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3: Georgia Tech playing a football game in the state of California for the fifth time in the regular season, the eighth time overall. Tonight's game is the Yellow Jackets' first regular season contest in California since way back in 1969 when they took on Southern California, USC, 1969. I found that one hard to believe, to be honest with you. Last time the Jackets played a regular season game here in this state. Back alongside Heath Klein, I'm Chris Mooneyham. Tonight, it'll be the Jackets and the Stanford Cardinal, of course. Stanford enters the affair at 1-2 overall, already 0-2 inside of conference play. Last week, they were bludgeoned by the Duke Blue Devils. A lot of 154 rushing yards to Nate Shepard, 268 overall on the ground in a 35-7 loss. I was mentioning this on The Good Word. When you take these big four categories, right, and it's just a peripheral look that sometimes you'll start with before you dive deep down into the numbers, Heath. Overall yards allowed per ball game defensively, passing yards, rushing yards, scoring allowed per ball game defensively. Those numbers, 127, 134, 88th, and 125th. In America. Defensively, the Cardinal allowing 36 points per ball game and 303 through the air. They're 125th in defensive third down percentage. They're allowing opponents to convert nearly 50% of their third downs this year. It's 48.8 to be precise. When they lost to Duke back on the 19th, it was a ball game where they struggled to get the other squad off of the field. Heath, this seems like a perfect opportunity for Georgia Tech offense to meet a defense that is reeling.
4: Yeah, I mean, the reality is you're talking about a group of guys that's on their third set of coaches in 3 years. You're talking about a coordinator, you know, on the defensive side that comes in from the NFL, just like your head coach comes back to college from the NFL. So it can be such a challenge for NFL guys when you're used to working with NFL players to figure out, all right, one, college schemes are different, but two, it's not just about can you see the scheme and solve it. It's can you teach guys effectively when you're used to working with guys that, you know, 4, 5, 6 years in the NFL, trying to teach even really smart guys, because we know Stanford, certainly it's not that they can't learn, but how you teach them and how much time you have to teach a scheme. I'm always skeptical about an NFL guy trying to teach college kids, especially that first year. And as you say, there's just no numbers right now that reflect well about what's going on here.
3: Yeah, they faced a couple of good offenses, of course, defensively. But anytime you're giving up 35 to Duke, that is an interesting sign. All right, let's get into the offense just really quick before we go in the trenches here and bring in our color analyst, Andrew Gardner, the Hall of Famer. 114 in the FBS in total yardage earned offensively for this club. 232 in the air per ball game, which is really about the best thing that they do. And that's, you know, that's a little skewed, of course. By the way, remember, Georgia Tech leads the ACC and is ranked ninth nationally in pass defense. There are guys like Davis Warren. You and I know this guy well, Heath. We've seen him bounce around, or at least he's been at two schools, but he was a highly prized high school prospect coming out of, well, California, as a matter of fact. 675 yards, a couple of touchdowns, and no interceptions. Completing 57% of his passes. Feels like he's been around forever. It's just year four. Former Michigan man. Didn't play last season, but in 24 in Ann Arbor, completed 64% of his passes on 209 attempts, about 1,200 yards or so, and a 7-9 touchdown to interception ratio. Just doesn't feel like Warren's been able to take that next step, Heath.
4: No, I mean, the facts are that coming off of him being one of Michigan's quarterbacks is what prompted them to say, we have to go spend eight figures to go out and get somebody in Underwood that supposedly is going to be the savior. So

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9: Kickoff is almost here, so it's time to make the read. 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
10: As we welcome you back inside Sanford Stadium, rosy pink skies silhouetting the Santa Cruz mountain range beyond the upper deck of Sanford Stadium. Georgia Tech, man, the Stanford Cardinal getting set to clash in for the Yellow Jackets, their ACC opener. Stanford is 1-2 on the year and 0-2 in the ACC, losses at home to Miami and then last Saturday at Duke. Time, as always, for the critically acclaimed Make the Read with Andrew Gardner. Andrew, ready to go?
11: Andy, I'm so ready to make this read. Call me LeVar Burton.
10: Ooh, I like that. Trademark that. All copyrights reserved. Andrew Gardner. So we've talked about the fact this will not be a full house at Stanford Stadium. May not even be a half house. It seats 50,400, not far off from the capacity of Bobby Dodd Stadium at Hyundai Field. Now imagine when Stanford Stadium had its initial capacity of 85,000. So all things considered, at least it won't look as cavernous as the pre-renovation Stanford Stadium. But you also can't deny that Stanford is 6-3 in its

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1: Second time, Watson contributed, and now a flag after the play. This may have been a taunting. Colin Simmons made the sack. The flag came out well after that.
2: That's sportsmanlike conduct. Defense, number one, is simulating using the restrooms. It's a 15-yard penalty from the sustaining spot. Automatic touchdown.
1: Well, Kyle Wilson's description pretty much says it all.
3: Just an absolute idiotic move by Colin Simmons doing that. We're supposed to be one of the leaders of this defense.
4: Acting like he was using the restroom. Here's Simmons after the game on that celebration.
5: I also do want to say I apologize for the celebration. I was definitely in that mode, feeling myself. But, you know, it happens. Charges to the game.
6: Did anybody say anything on the sidelines after the penalty? Or what was the special?
5: Of course. But next play mentality. We don't harp on that.
7: Let's move on to the game, guys.
8: He didn't say anything to you about it, though?
5: Next play mentality. Move on.
4: All right, next play mentality. Let's go to next game mentality. Fourth-ranked Ole Miss walking tall after last week's win atop LSU. Rebels meeting up with 21st-ranked Florida Gators in Gainesville. The all-time series between the schools deadlocked 13-13. And one. Let's break that tie. Gators up by 10 in the third quarter, but Chambliss was hunting the end zone.
9: There's the snap. They're going to hand off, and Chambliss going to run left. Gets to the five, dives for the goal line. Is he in there? Let's see.
10: Yes, sir.
9: They have not indicated touchdown. Now they have touchdown, Ole Miss.
4: A 10-yard touchdown run by Trinidad, David Kellum from Learfield. But the Rebels within three, and that would be as close as they came.
11: Second to go inside the one at the left hash. Power left. Ball to low setback. Final under center. Quarterback sneak. Lunges through. Touchdown, Gators. Victory formation for the Gators. Jones takes the snap. Takes a knee. Gators win. 52-28. Down goes number four. No honey toddy tonight. It's a great day to be a Florida Gator.
4: And Sean Kelly from Learfield, Florida, routed Mississippi 52-28 to reach 4-0 for the first time since 2019. Gators head coach John Sumrall on ABC after the win.
12: Coach, at the start of this week, you were surprised to be a 3.5-point favorite. Your team goes and does that, a 24-point victory. What makes you most proud of this performance?
13: Just their belief, buy-in. We're still not at a finished product, but the guys are giving great effort, and they're trying to do what we ask of them. We still didn't play our best tonight.
12: As a former linebacker, do you think you could have stopped your two running backs tonight?
13: I don't think I would have had a chance. No way. Not a chance.
12: You said to this group that you didn't have a five-year plan. You had a five-month plan. Why did you believe this team was capable of winning now?
13: No, we got a five-year plan, too. We came here to win championships, but there's no reason in the world that shouldn't be the expectation for what we do at the University of Florida every year. So why wait? We got a lot of good players. A lot of guys chose to stay, and I'm not real patient. You can ask my wife.
12: This program, this fan base has waited a long time for a moment like this. What does it mean to you to be the guy to help get it to them?
13: It's got very little to do with me. We got an unbelievable staff, great support staff. Players have been so much fun to coach. I just happen to be able to be the head coach here.
12: Congratulations on a great win.
13: Thank you. Go Gators.
4: All right, the Gators off to a 4-0 start. How about Lane Kiffin and his 10th-ranked LSU Tigers playing host to number 23, Texas A&M Aggies. Between these two, the home team had won 8 straight before Texas A&M's win last season. It was the Aggies' first win in Baton Rouge since 1994. Could they do it again? Second quarter, Tigers in control early.
14: In the gun is Levitt. See, we snap it to. It is Levitt, and it's a play-action pass over the top, wide open, making the catch happen.

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1: On the one at the left hash. Power left. Ball the lone setback. Final in the center. Quarterback sneak. Lunges through. Touchdown, Gators. Victory formation for the Gators. Jones takes the snap. Takes a knee. Gators win. 52-28. Down goes number four. No honey toddy tonight. It's a great day to be a Florida Gator.
2: And Sean Kelly from Learfield, Florida, routed Mississippi 52-28 to reach 4-0 for the first time since 2019. Gators head coach John Sumrall on ABC after the win.
3: Coach, at the start of this week, you were surprised to be a 3.5-point favorite. Your team goes and does that, a 24-point victory. What makes you most proud of this performance?
4: Just their belief, buy-in. We're still not at a finished product, but the guys are giving great effort, and they're trying to do what we ask of them. We still didn't play our best tonight.
3: As a former linebacker, do you think you could have stopped your two running backs tonight?
4: I don't think I would have had a chance. No way. Not a chance.
3: You said to this group that you didn't have a five-year plan. You had a five-month plan. Why did you believe this team was capable of winning now?
4: No, we got a five-year plan, too. We came here to win championships, but there's no reason in the world that shouldn't be the expectation for what we do at the University of Florida every year. So why wait? We got a lot of good players. A lot of guys chose to stay, and I'm not real patient. You can ask my wife.
3: This program, this fan base has waited a long time for a moment like this. What does it mean to you to be the guy to help get it to them?
4: It's got very little to do with me. We got an unbelievable staff, great support staff. Players have been so much fun to coach. I just happen to be able to be the head coach here.
3: Congratulations on a great win.
4: Thank you. Go Gators.
2: All right, the Gators off to a 4-0 start. How about Lane Kiffin and his 10th-ranked LSU Tigers playing host to number 23, Texas A&M Aggies. Between these two, the home team had won 8 straight before Texas A&M's win last season. It was the Aggies' first win in Baton Rouge since 1994. Could they do it again? Second quarter, Tigers in control early.
5: In the gun is Levitt. See, we snap it to. It is Levitt, and it's a play-action pass over the top, wide open, making the catch, Harris. He's down to the 20, to the 10, and into the end zone, touchdown. 57 yards on 4th-and-1. They drew the defense in, and they hit Harris for his second touchdown catch of the night.
2: Mark Kestisher on ESPN Radio. Kiffin and the Tigers were well on their way to victory even by the third quarter.
5: 37 seconds to play, third quarter. LSU looking to build on a 28-6 lead. First and goal at the 2. Clark's going to run it, and he's into the end zone. Touchdown, his second touchdown. Landon Clark in relief of Sam Levitt has a couple of rushing touchdowns, and LSU has blown this one open 34-6 late in the third.
2: And that would be all the scoring for the rest of it. The final 35-6. LSU wins big. Lane Kiffin spoke with ESPN's Chris Budden after the win.
6: Lane, I know the injuries piled up, but even on one leg, Sam Levitt was able to move the football in the second half. What can you say about his performance today?
7: I joked with him. Maybe it was the best thing that happened to him, so he can't run around all the time. He set one of his feet and throw. But Sam did a great job. Really a defensive story today of 2 field goals. Great job. That's a good SEC win against a quality team. So really good rebound from obviously kind of the devastation last week of letting go of that game we thought we could have won. So it was good to come back and get a win.
6: How were you able to get your guys to turn the page off what you

0: called this Super Bowl to be able to have the performance that they had today?
1: Yeah, it wasn't our Super Bowl. So it was a loss for us, and we got to the next game. And I'm proud of our guys. They lost significant players coming into this game. We did that were injured. And then to lose winning the game, both of our number sevens could be down, and guys responded and made plays was good.
2: So big, big win for LSU. Let's send it back to Baton Rouge with our crew that had the call. Here's Mark Kestisher and Kelly Stauffer.
3: Judson, thank you very much. Kelly, we knew how big this game was. The loser was going to have an 0-2 start to its SEC season. Both teams coming off a loss. LSU coming home and a much-needed win for Lane Kiffin after the disappointment in Oxford last week.
4: Yeah, and Kesty, the interesting thing is you talk about your second loss. Well, the sky isn't falling because you have two losses, but it's when it's happened. We're still in September. And they still have the gauntlet of the rest of the SEC schedule. So you would assume you're not going unscathed the rest of the SEC schedule that we've talked about. So that's a tough one to swallow if you're Texas A&M.
3: LSU got nicked up last week. Tre'Davious Green, outstanding receiver, went down. Couple more injuries today. Whit Weeks, their outstanding linebacker, left in a boot. Sam Levitt was on one leg for much of the first half, relieved by Landon Clark. And so a little bit of injury the last couple of weeks that is of concern despite the win tonight.
4: Yeah, they have McNeese State next week. So you can, I think, get away with resting some of those guys. But Deshaun Spears out for the year. You have Tre'Davious Green that's out indefinitely. Whit Weeks.
3: We'll see.
4: You used a word a few minutes ago before we went off the air in the game. Attrition. That's what the season is. Because remember what's happening now is you don't have the depth that you once did. Remember those Alabama-Georgia teams like 10 years ago?
3: Stacking five stars?
4: Five stars. You just roll out literally a second defensive line that are stacked with NFL players. Those days are over because those guys are all getting paid by somebody else now. So things have changed, and it's just a matter of what kind of injury you have, when it happens, and to who it happens. And right now, LSU has some problems.
3: Thought on Texas A&M, college football playoff team a year ago. Remember, they were 11-0 at one point. They've now lost four of their last six, the last two last year, first-round exit in the CFP, and now two losses in a row, 0-2 in the SEC.
4: I don't think Marcel Reed is developing into the quarterback that they need. I love the kid, but the bottom line is I just don't think he's progressing the way that you have to play this game in this conference. And if you consider what's happening, they changed coordinators, they promoted within, and both sides of the ball doesn't seem to have an identity. I think Mike Elko is a fantastic coach, but they don't have leadership that's showing up on the defensive side, and number one leader on the offensive side is your quarterback that is really struggling currently.
3: Texas A&M was ranked number 9 in the country before last week's loss. They'll fall out of the rankings as number 10 LSU beats up A&M in Baton Rouge, final score 35-6. For Kelly Stauffer, I'm Mark Kestisher, right here on the exclusive home of the College Football Playoff, ESPN Radio, and the ESPN app. Let's go back to Judson Richards in the studio.
2: Mark Kelly, great job. Thank you. Hey, how about two top 20s out of the Big Ten squaring off in Ann Arbor? Number 18, Michigan, hosting number 17, Iowa. What a game this was. Hawkeyes holding a 14-13 advantage in the fourth quarter. Michigan is about to change that here.
5: Two receivers split wide right, one to the left is Andrew Marsh. Snap. Back to pass is Underwood. Steps up in the pocket. Now he's looking to run. Bails out of there to the right. He's got a receiver deep. It's J.J. Buchanan inside the 20. He's got it. To the 10. To the 5. And he walks into the end zone. Touchdown, Wolverines. 49 yards to J.J. Buchanan. His second touchdown of the game. And Michigan leads 19-14.
2: All right, that's Doug Karsh from Learfield. Wolverines would fail the two-point conversion attempt, so 19-14 the score. Iowa trailing, just 2 seconds left on the clock. They have the ball. Final play of the game, Gary Dolphin from Learfield with the call.
6: Iowa down 5, empty backfield. Here's the snap. Brown straight back, throws to the corner of the end zone. Caught! It's caught! Touchdown, Iowa! Touchdown! Touchdown, Iowa! The game is over. The Hawks have won it. Reese Vandersee caught the pass, backing into the end zone. He ran to the front pylon on the far sideline, and Brown delivered. Bird of Beauty.
2: Hawkeyes improved to 4-0 after going 91 yards on that final drive, boosted by an unnecessary roughness penalty against Michigan on a third down at midfield. Hawkeyes beat a ranked Big Ten team on the road for the first time since 2015. Iowa quarterback Hank Brown on ESPN Radio's game night of what he saw on that final touchdown.
7: So obviously we were in empty formation and just taking my pre-snap picture of what we had. We were trying to get everybody in the end zone. And they were pressed on Reese. They had two safeties back there. And so I knew that from the pre-snap picture, Reese was my best option. The safety wasn't far enough over Reese to be able to make a play on that. Maybe he could have if we threw it over top. But as soon as I snapped the ball, I just peripped what that corner was doing. And he kind of bailed and was kind of soft on Reese. And so me and Reese were on the same page to be able to go back shoulder with it. And he made an incredible grab, got 2 feet in. And, you know, that just shows, you know, Reese is somebody that I trust to make a play in the biggest moment.
2: What a throw. What a win by Iowa. A lot more college football coming up. Also, as we reach the final day of the regular season, we're getting a better idea of the wild card matchups in Major League Baseball. The details next. 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
2: 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Plenty of drama still to cover in the college football world. But first, we go to the Diamond. Best team in the National League West. The Los Angeles Dodgers in the Bay taking on the San Francisco Giants. Dodgers at the plate in the ninth inning, knotted at three.
11: KK swings, hammers it deep left center, way back and gone, and KK Hernandez gives the Dodgers a 4-3 lead with a leadoff home run in the ninth.
2: The call on AM 570 LA Sports. Dodgers win 5-3. Dodgers approved a 99-62. They'll have a bye along with the Brewers heading in the playoffs in the National League. Here's ESPN MLB insider Buster Olney on MLB on ESPN Radio on his confidence level on the Dodgers heading into the playoffs.
19: I feel a lot better about them than I did 2 weeks ago. It feels like as we've gone down the stretch, they've gotten answers. You know, guys have gotten hot. Guys have gotten healthy. They're coming back. They do really remind me of those late 90 Yankee teams that I covered where, you know, they could look old, those teams, and they could look tired, and they might be mediocre in the regular season. Certainly, you look back at the 99 Yankees, 2000 Yankees, there were times when they struggled, and then it was like October was the time when the light bulb came on. And that experience became a weapon and became something that, you know, was useful for them. And I think that's how other players, you know, folks with other players with other teams view the Dodgers, that they're going to be really difficult to beat once you get to October because you're going to have to overcome all the experience they've accumulated.
2: All right, let's get to Detroit now. It was one of those moments that felt solely unique to the game of baseball. Justin Verlander making his final career start in his 21st season. Verlander allowed 2 runs, 5 hits in 5 1/3 innings, 1 walk, 6 strikeouts in his 91-pitch outing. And it was a special visitor that came to the mound for his final exit.
20: And here comes A.J. Hinch. And that'll be it for Justin Verlander. Look at this, Dan. Look who's going to get the ball from Justin Verlander and giving Daddy a big hug on the mound.
21: Goodness.
20: What a moment.
21: If that doesn't bring tears to your eyes, I don't know what will.
20: Embracing his 7-year-old daughter on the mound, Justin Verlander. A big hug from A.J. Hinch, his skipper. Truly an incredible career for Justin Verlander. Here at Comerica Park, Justin Verlander will leave the mound for the final time in his Hall of Fame career. What a scene this is at Comerica Park.
2: They go on 97.1, the ticket. Amazing stuff. Tigers win, by the way, 4-3. All right, let's get to the battle in the AL Central. White Sox began the day a game back of the Tigers. White Sox hosting the Rockies in the ninth. Colorado already holding a 6-3 advantage. Hunter Goodman with 2 runners on.
22: Will swing and drive it to left, to the warning track, to the wall, leaping in, Tanachi can't get it, touch him all time, the capper, number 41, with 2 aboard, Hunter Goodman makes it 9-3 Rockies.
2: They call an 850 KOA. Sox lose 9-6. So with the White Sox loss, if the Guardians take care of business against the Royals, a division and a first round bye is all theirs. In Kansas City we go. Guardians up 6-3 in the seventh with more to add.
23: Rocchio swings and hits it high in the air, deep to left field, down towards the corner, going back is Collins. He looks up and it's gone. Number 14 on the year for Brian Rocchio as he puts it just inside the foul pole down the left field line, and it's 7-3 Cleveland in the seventh.
2: The call on ESPN Radio, and Rocchio kept adding in the ninth.
23: Rocchio launches one deep to right. Caglione back, and it's out of here. Brian Rocchio homers from both sides of the plate. And it's 9-5 Cleveland in the ninth.
2: It's Cleveland's seventh division crown in the past 11 seasons with that win. Again, they win 9-5, their third in a row. But the White Sox, they are officially in as a wild card team as well. Again, the Guardians are your champions of the AL Central. Up next, a health scare for the Oregon Ducks. We'll cover it. That's coming up on ESPN Radio.
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0: Murray in some trouble, trying to escape. Takes a shot down the middle of the field. Caught. What a touchdown.
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1: Be the underdog.
0: Big losing streak. You want to be the underdog.
1: I got an eye for this. As a Cincinnati fan, I've watched this my whole life growing up. I have seen it. Where we're favored, we get tight. Pressure doesn't work. We're not good. Give me the bulletin board material. We do much better.
2: Yeah, Browns fan, much I never better. Have to worry about being favored.
1: You know
2: favored.
1: It too. Yeah, you've seen it. I'm telling you. I watch it happen. And yesterday, Russell Henley, what, he chunked it in the bunker? What, one of those holes in the back nine? You get tight. And I don't fault him for it, per se.
2: I tried too hard.
1: We've
2: all been there.
1: They need to go sling it. Go sling it today, boys. Go play free.
0: Yeah, that's you need something to be mad about.
1: They should be mad. I got something for you. You're down three when you should have had this done by Sunday.
2: I think they can draw from last year's Ryder Cup Sunday's play, though, of what they did almost accomplish there.
1: Well, you know, I go back for the Ryder Cup last year. But you remember the Ryder Cup, the first tee last year, the drivable par four? Okay, yes, you do. Whatever. Don't answer that. Stop it. Stop laughing. Anyway, but on that first hole, they came out with the crowd cheering behind them. Don't get on the whole U.S. and chance and us trying that. But the first tee, I feel like we came out loose, came out free. Bryson stepped up, killed it down that hole. We did well in that first hole. Yeah. It was the next 17 where we sucked.
0: Right. Across the street was not great for the Americans.
1: We came
0: everything,
1: out free.
0: Everything on the north side of the street was really good for
1: came
0: the Americans.
1: Came out freewheeling. How many holes are on the north side of the street?
0: Well, you had one and then 15, 16, 17, 18. Yeah.
1: And that's I feel like that first hole was
0: where all
1: free.
0: The people were.
1: Yeah.
0: And that's where the attitude was. You had to go over to the other side of the street, and it got very quiet over there.
1: Do you think there's anything to this whole crowds? They talked about crowds on Thursday. I didn't see any issues with
0: crowds
1: that.
0: Crowds were very quiet.
1: They talked about them being quiet, but...
0: Yeah. Well, I mean, I just think that's... If that's crowd. Something that you're expecting, and that's an X factor that you're expecting to use, and then it doesn't show up, it does come across as an excuse. I mean, they play same thing. 72 holes of stroke play all year long. Everybody's got to be quiet. Yeah. Now you're telling me you can't play if it's quiet? Because I've been watching all year. You did pretty good at the Masters. You know?
2: True.
0: Maybe we're doing this wrong.
1: I thought it was interesting when he mentioned that in the press conference about it being quieter than I thought. I thought, ouch, shot to Chicago. Jeez.
0: Yeah, Chicago's a great sports town, and they're great sports fans. Today. And they should be out there today.
1: They're full force.
0: And they should not cross any of the lines that they crossed at Bethpage.
1: No.
0: But they didn't show up Thursday. Maybe there was traffic.
2: Any kind of weather today up there?
0: I didn't look.
1: Beautiful.
2: Yeah. I'm going to look.
0: Yeah, I didn't look. Let's so the magic number is 15 and a half points. The international side. The international side has 10 and a half. They got to get to 15 and a half. There's no sharing or there's no retaining the cup in the president's game.
1: Yeah, that's they tie. That's stupid.
0: That's on the table right
1: that's
0: now.
1: That's stupid.
0: That's there's your wager, Chris.
1: Plus 600.
0: I know you're sitting over there.
1: I saw
0: money
1: it.
0: To burn.
1: Plus 600.
0: Spent most of it on that hat.
1: Oh, shot fire, Chris. Shame on him. That's mean.
0: But the tie option. So, you know, it's still obviously unlikely, but it's more likely than it should have been at the beginning of the week.
2: No weather. 68, sunny, no chance of rain.
1: I'm telling you, I think we can no win 8-4. It's going to be a great day.
2: Very low winds.
1: If you looked at the odds, speaking of odds, U.S. is like plus 135. That's for being down three. Rarely happens. More so in the Ryder Cup because I don't count the President's Cup.
2: One thing, and we haven't touched on, what about the coaching decision for the afternoon yesterday?
1: Oh, sitting Scheffler?
2: Yeah.
1: I didn't mind that.
0: Yeah, you know, you're down, so you got to go to your studs. And you sat the biggest stud.
2: Yeah.
0: Now, were you going to play him with his friend, Sam Burns, again? Because they finally...
2: Run, yeah.
0: They finally got a win.
2: Yeah.
0: Sam Burns and Scottie Scheffler in their team career, Ryder Cup and President's Not Cup. Good. They're 1-something.
2: Yeah, I think they're 1-8.
0: They were 0-something until whichever day they won, right. Thursday.
2: Yeah.
0: It had to be Thursday because they lost everything on Friday.
2: Right.
0: 1-something. So does that hurt? Yeah, it's weird to say. You sit the number one player in the world. He maybe not have lost anything, everything, but
2: yeah,
0: maybe.
2: Sned's kind of commented afterwards that second guessed what he did.
1: He did. I don't have any problem with that. Because if you look at Sam Burns and Wyndham Clark, they were one up for the first few holes.
2: But they lost.
1: That's fine. And the two you would have sat was probably Russell Henley and Jacob Bridgman. If you would have told me that they would have been three up through 10 holes, I would have said, great, glad I sat Scheffler.
0: Yeah, you're exactly that. Right. Yeah. I don't love Snedeker saying that he's made mistakes.
1: Yeah, no.
0: I don't need to hear that from my
1: captain. I agree. Your voice.
0: Right.
2: Yeah, I agree.
1: I need the pep talk before the round today. Let's get fired up.
0: Yeah, now you go back to, right. Now
1: not
0: you
1: go, a my bad boys.
0: I was going to say I need Hal Sutton in that room. Hal Sutton's team got beat 18.5 to 9.5. So maybe that didn't work either. But no, I need somebody to tell them to read their damn resumes.
2: Yeah.
0: Look at this scratch and dent team that is beating you guys by 3 points right now. Who in the world are you?
1: Need to figure out the line that they could say to loosen them up. Loosen it up, boys.
0: We not gave that bad.
1: You're going to be okay.
0: We gave you hats and bags and matching shirts.
1: Can they bring back the frame?
0: Give me that stuff back.
1: Can I get the 1999? Can we get those shirts today? The 99 frames on it, pictures?
0: This was going to be win one for Adam Scott for the internationals. Now it's just win one for yourself.
1: Yeah, I mean, now that they're up 3 points. I'm telling you, look at the matches. It can happen.
2: I feel good about it.
1: Yeah, like, I think we can do this.
2: I feel good about it.
0: All right.
1: If we can play loose.
0: We've set the stage. We're talking about the President's Cup. 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
1: Ooh.
0: Right there, Windy Hill Road and Austell Road.
2: Yeah, I go in there every day, get my wife's coffee, drive by to go home.
0: That's my racetrack.
1: I go for the ice cream bar.
0: Can't go wrong.
2: No, they do have a good ice cream bar.
0: We went to the fair yesterday, the Georgia State Fair.
2: How was it?
0: Great. Loved it.
1: Fair food.
0: But I filled up on fair food. But, you know, there's lines. It got hot. You know, it got to be a thing. It was the opening day. Great. We leave the fair. And then on the way home, hit a gas station. You know, they wanted $8 for a Mountain Dew at the fair. For $8.
2: For what?
0: How big Dippin' Dots.
1: Yeah.
0: We got cookies. We got the whole nine yards.
2: $8
0: at the Circle K?
1: That's crazy.
0: Holy cow.
2: That thing up there. Yeah, the racetrack, their bar is really, really good.
0: Yeah. $8 at the racetrack is better than fair food.
1: I'm hungry now.
0: Yeah. All right. There you go. We're talking President's Cup when we come back. It's the Golf Show on The Fan, 680 and 93.7 FM.
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0: 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There's JR. He's ready for a United States comeback.
2: Yes, sir.
0: J.R. Ross from the Dogwood Golf Club, Tyler Johnson from Pine Tree Country Club, ladies member guest going on.
1: Yes.
0: Finished yesterday.
1: It was awesome.
0: That's a festive group, by the way.
1: Oh, we had a blast. It was a great time. Great time.
0: Festive group. President's Cup final round today. The Americans in a three-point deficit. This thing could happen. Little history. 1994, the President's Cup started. The Internationals have only won one, but they won. It was either the second or the third one. And they won it by a ton. Mm-hmm. Down to Australia, it was 17.5 to something.
2: It wasn't close.
0: They were playing for 32 points. They just beat the living crap out of the Americans. Back in 1994, when the President's Cup started, the numbers one and two players in the world were Internationals. It's one of the reasons why this thing started. They had like six of the top 20 were international players. Norman and Price were one and two in the world. Vijay was up there. Ernie was up there. They had a bunch. David Frost was up there. It's just a little bit of history lesson. This is why this President's Cup was invented. The Ryder Cup isn't the rest of the world. The Ryder Cup was just Great Britain and Ireland, and then they added Europe. But Europe doesn't include Australia,
2: right?
0: South Africa or Canada. I looked it up.
2: Yeah, I forgot how good. You're right. Back early on,
1: Nick Price, a young Vijay Singh.
2: Yeah.
1: Steve Elkington.
0: Yep, Elkington. David Frost was a top 20 player in the world in 1994 when they invented the President's Cup.
1: We had Tom Lehman. We had a good team though.
0: Sure.
2: No,
0: Lehman, and won Haven, the first one.
1: DL3, Fred Couples.
2: Oh, we weren't bad.
0: But we're trying to tell you that probably the strongest of the international teams was the international team, and they didn't have anywhere to play, which is why it got invented. Also, a little background, which leads to another discussion. Talk about your ladies' member guest. The international side has lost all of these President's Cups, and sometime every 2 years, somebody says, well, why don't we add women to the President's Cup?
1: Yeah.
0: All right. There's a lot of reasons why. It's not a half bad idea, because same problem. The internationals on the LPGA side don't have anything to play, and they play in the International Crown. That has not caught fire. The Solheim Cup is the Ryder Cup. It's Europe versus the United States. The best players in the world are internationals. Yeah. They are Australians and New Zealanders and Koreans and Japanese and Chinese, and they're from somewhere that is not represented in the Solheim Cup. They would all be internationals. It's a heck of an idea. But it's the alphabet soup that comes up with the problem. First of all, you're insulting the guys on this international team. Oh, you guys can't win. We got to change the whole thing up. So that's an insult. Because they used to be able to win. As I'm telling you the history of it, they used to be the best of the three teams. The second problem is just about who owns what. And this comes up also. The PGA Tour runs this entire operation. They are funding this entire operation. They're running both teams. They're picking all the host sites. They're picking the captains. This is a PGA Tour. These decisions are made in that building right next to my building in Jacksonville, Florida. That's where this is happening. That is not what happens in the Ryder Cup. That building has nothing to do with the Ryder Cup, as it turns out. The PGA of America runs the American side. Their headquarters are in Frisco, Texas. We're going to play a major there in May.
2: Yes,
0: that's the organization that you guys belong to.
2: Yes, sir.
0: That's who runs the American side of the Ryder Cup. Now, they use the PGA Tour players, and they have to compensate them, which is another issue that is a non-issue. Mm-hmm. But the PGA of America runs the American side of the Ryder Cup, and the European Tour itself runs the European side of the Ryder Cup. The PGA Tour has nothing to do with it, just as the LPGA Tour has nothing to do with the President's Cup. Getting them involved would, at the very basic level, be splitting the profits. So do you think the addition of women is going to add enough extra money to justify then the splitting of the profits? I don't know, but that's what they're talking about. Right now, this is a one-operation show, this President's Cup. They got it all. You can call that whatever you want. Greedy's one of the words. That applies.
1: Yeah.
0: I'm just telling you the basics of it. Ooh. And that group is not involved in the other one, the Ryder Cup, which is much bigger and much more profitable. That group doesn't have that. This is all that group has. This is their garage sale. Who? They want to invite another family in there to
2: Who
0: sell their stuff.
2: Who controls the Solheim Cup for the ladies?
0: The LPGA Tour and the Ladies European Tour.
2: Okay.
0: So they do have a piece
2: okay.
0: of that.
2: Okay.
0: And the PGA Tour has some marketing agreements in place with the LPGA Tour and the European Tour. And I mean, look, they're sharing a little bit.
2: Because it would be interesting to see how you would divide that up. You're responsible, then.
0: Yeah, they're sharing a little bit, but that's the equivalent of family game night in the neighborhood. You know, that's I'm making
1: that's
0: an example.
1: Silly. I don't like any part of it. So, well, one, I love my ladies.
0: Yes.
1: My ladies know that. We had a blast. The ladies
0: oh, my goodness.
1: This
0: I
1: is
0: played
1: no
0: in
1: shot
0: front of them on Friday. They were ridiculous.
1: They are some of the,
0: they're festive.
1: I'm not speaking. I can only speak for my club where I work, but it is a most fun group of ladies and all of their guys. Oh, we have so much fun.
0: Awesome.
1: I grew up playing golf. My mother's the one that got me in the game. A very big advocate of ladies golf. This is no shot to them. I personally think they can come up with another event, a different event if you want to, and start a new tradition. But I like the fact that we have these, now we have since 94 traditions. These have gone on. I don't care that we've beaten them so many times today. I don't care that we've beaten them so much. I'm going to watch because we're down 3 points. Mm-hmm. And I love to watch the tournament as it's run. Same thing we got. Solheim Cup, get into that. Match play fan, but I love the team aspect of it. I think it's very competitive. Mm-hmm. The crowd gets into it. I'm all for it. We have those events. We have those traditions. We have those things set. I think it's working. Yes, they might want more money. If you want it, go try another event. Start a new one. Call it the Senator Cup. Pick a name. I don't care.
2: Senator.
1: The Governor Cup.
0: I think cup is very overused at this point.
1: Pick something. Go buy a darn cup. We started a tournament once, and it turned into this big rivalry. They drank from the cup. It was a $2 cup I went and bought right before the tournament because I didn't think about it. Doesn't matter what you're playing for.
0: Call it the $2.
1: You're playing for, I know. It doesn't matter what you're doing. We spoke about this in the start. Play for something. Doesn't matter. But make up a new tournament. Don't change this one. That's my only thing. Yeah.
0: So then when are you going to put that? Because you've got every September now. For the team in red, white, and blue today, they play every September and have since 1994. The Europeans will tell you that's one of the reasons why they have the advantage in the Ryder Cup is they get to rest. I don't know that you need 2 years of rest, but I've never played in a Ryder Cup.
1: Here's,
0: maybe you do.
1: I mean, but here's my question. Yeah, you can't overlap because that would take away from it too. But can we not, just like the ladies have Solheim Cup, can... Is there no way to do an international team for the ladies? Like a ladies' Solheim
0: Cup? They came
1: up
0: with the international crown, and it was...
1: It didn't work.
0: 2 to 4 player teams from various countries. It's a mess. It was very complicated.
1: Oh, but there was like 3 teams in it, right? International crown?
0: There were plenty of teams in it.
1: It wasn't a mano-a-mano team versus team. Yeah,
0: it was countries. Lots of countries.
1: Can we not do an international tournament, U.S. versus an international team? A ladies' President's Cup?
0: Just have a third... Just throw a third team in.
1: Why? No,
0: right.
1: Ladies international versus?
0: Because they will tell you that the Solheim Cup is very successful, and you'd have to do that in the other years. And that's the case. Yes, you could play a 3-team event in the non-Solheim Cup years.
1: I just think the Solheim Cup has turned into a very big event. And I think this new event could turn into a very big event. You don't just start the Ryder Cup and it become the Ryder Cup in the first year.
2: So
1: grow it.
2: So I listen to both of you, and you both have great points. I just look at it and say, when, like BK said, but my other take on it is it too much? I mean, definitely don't fool with this format, what's going on here. The co-ed teams, and I grew up with an aunt that taught me how to play golf. I've got all the fondness for women playing golf. Is it necessary? I guess that's, is there a craving for it?
1: Or, I mean, I'd like to see it. I wouldn't mind seeing it. I don't know if there's a craving for it. I would actually enjoy seeing it.
2: Well, my thing is this, though, is the only reason, and correct me, BK and Tyler, if I'm wrong, but the only reason the women part of this came up into the equation was because we were winning the President's Cup all the time. Am I somewhat correct on that?
0: Right, yeah. There was a problem with this, and that was one of the ways.
2: And like you said, that's an insult to the international team. Well, you can't win, so we're going to put women on there now. You can't.
1: It changes the record books.
2: It changes the whole thing. I don't like that part
0: crazy.
2: Of it.
0: Yeah, so, invent something new.
2: Yeah.
0: And they'll invent something new if they can find a way to make money on it.
2: And that's my point. If there's a need, they'll go get it. If there's not, just leave it alone.
1: It is to come down to the money. You're right. The greed part of it.
0: All right. You want to hear the crazy part about today's President's Cup now? You ready for the crazy part?
1: Let's hear it.
0: Sunday singles. Ryo Hisatsune is going to go out first against Cam Young. Tom Kim's going out second for the internationals. He's going to play Wyndham Clark. Tom Kim had to go out first or second because Tom Kim won't be around for the celebration tonight.
1: No, wait.
0: True story.
1: What?
0: Tom Kim has to go over and play in the Asian Games, and he's got to be there tomorrow. They apparently start Wednesday, but apparently the only way he can get over there is by leaving this afternoon.
1: Wait.
0: As soon as he finishes, because Tom Kim, being Korean, he's 24 years old. He is trying to get exempt from their mandatory military service.
2: Wow.
1: Yeah.
0: Yep.
1: I did hear it.
2: Wow.
1: That is crazy.
0: He's got to do it before he's 28, I think. He's got a couple more years. One of the things that gets you exempt from military service in Korea is a gold medal at the Asian Games. It's any medal in the Olympic Games, but it's a gold medal in the Asian Games. The Asian Games start Wednesday. So for Tom Kim,
2: and if not, he's got to serve.
0: Yep.
1: From him, if he doesn't win a gold medal in the Asian Games.
0: Yep.
2: Or medal in the Olympics.
0: Any medal in the Olympics.
2: Which he'll have a chance.
1: He'll still have a chance.
0: He's got to do. Okay. He's got to do military service for almost 2 years. Sangmun Bae did it. There was one other one just recently that did it, and they're basically gone.
1: That is crazy.
0: They have not come back from. I mean, now look, they're not. You know, Sangmun Bae said, "Look, that he was able to play golf every day.
2: Sure. Practice golf.
0: And this is cultural. This is important.
2: Yeah.
0: I have nothing to say about that.
2: I agree.
1: I don't know what it is about it.
2: I agree.
0: But it is interesting that he had to go off first or second, and they put him off second, and he's going to leave.
1: I would say more from the standpoint, I feel like they could get him a jet to get over there. Right?
0: I felt like this is a problem we could have solved with some money.
1: NetJets.
0: Yes.
1: NetJets.
0: Everybody on this team, on both of these teams is rich.
1: Can't we help him a little bit, guys?
2: Yeah, I don't think he's flying on Frontier.
1: Yeah,
2: Frontier probably doesn't go to Korea.
1: I can get him a flight over there, can't I? It's somebody.
0: We could have solved it. Go back to the Ryder Cup at Medina when the Europeans had the silhouette of Seve Ballesteros, and they drew great inspiration from that. Jose Mario Lafaba was the captain. The international team just today could all put net jets on their uniforms just for Tom Kim.
1: Get him a flight. Hook him up. Yeah. Hook him up. That's crazy.
2: That is crazy.
1: You're right. I didn't think
2: that is a crazy story.
1: I questioned when you said a crazy story. You're right. That's crazy.
0: Crazy story. We've all had things, scheduling difficulties in our lives.
1: Well, I want him to lose today, but I'm quietly kind of rooting for him, I guess.
0: Yeah.
1: In the Asian Games.
0: I have talked to both of you in the past about tee time windows at various events, because I'm talking about this show. Mm-hmm. And I'm just asking. We're not going to change the event. I'm not looking for special treatment. I'm just looking for information
1: so
0: we can plan.
1: If it's possible.
0: Just like last week at the City Club of Marietta. I just needed to know ahead of time from David Four, what's your window? He said, I think we're going to do an 8:30 a.m. shotgun. Great. Now I got a week to get everything organized.
1: Sure.
0: I'm not going to try to talk him into a 10:30 shotgun so I can do it. No. You guys got this. Tom Kim can't move the Asian Games.
1: Right, yeah.
0: But he's trying to schedule, trying to hit a window. Could you imagine having this conversation? When did he tap Jeff Ogilvy on the shoulder?
1: Right?
2: Say, hey, Jeff. I got to fly. I got to fly on Sunday.
1: Got to be the first two off.
0: Hey, Cap. Yeah. I need one of those first two slots.
1: Oof. Got it. What?
0: I got a 7:15 out of O'Hare.
1: Holy smokes.
2: Yeah.
1: That is...
2: That is crazy.
0: Yeah.
2: You hit it right on the top of the nail.
0: And Medina's right in the flight pattern, by the way, for O'Hare.
1: Yeah, just...
0: Those planes are low.
1: Again, I feel like he could have done some things to set himself up.
2: I would have thought someone could do some things for him. He wouldn't have
1: to. Now I want to know what the Asian Games is. How does this work?
0: Well, they start Wednesday. But how about you go over and learn the golf course 2 months ago?
1: Yeah.
0: So that you can show up Tuesday.
1: Figure that out.
2: Yeah.
0: Now, leaving tonight might get you there Tuesday. They got to cross the date line. Right. There's some complicated stuff there. But
2: you're right. Yeah.
0: Yeah. I don't know. Georgia Tech football celebrates Rec Day presented by Coca-Cola October 10th. It's against Duke in honor of 65 years of the Ramblin' Rec. 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More information and tickets, go to RamblinRec.com. 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It's brought to you by Mizuno, the all new JPX 925 Hot Metal Pros. That's my club now.
2: Nothing feels like a Mizuno.
0: No, I'm hitting greens now.
2: Got sporting the Mizuno hat today. I like it.
0: Hitting greens. We're going to go blast from the past. We're talking President's Cup. We're going to go blast from the past. A gentleman that has hosted the Masters on radio.
1: I'm kind of starstruck, I can't lie.
0: Yeah. A celebrity is in the house. Yeah. We'll get Chris Cotter's thoughts on the President's Cup and probably a lot of college football yesterday. When we come back, it's the Golf Show on the Fan, 680 and 93.7 FM.
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0: Oh, yeah, here we go. Sunday, President's Cup, and it is... I would say it's up in the air, but that's insulting. We got a team with a 3-point lead. This thing could be over with. The international side, 12 matches. They only need to win 5 of them. 5 points. J.R. Ross, Tyler Johnson, I'm Brian Katrick. The program is brought to you by Mizuno. We're going to be at Mizuno October 18th. We're going to the Foundry. You right here listening can schedule a fitting at the Foundry, MizunoGolf.com. Chris Cotter is going to be hosting the next show.
24: Well, I think I'm riding along.
0: Okay.
24: Like, I mean, he's hosting it, and I'm just sort of like tagging along for the ride.
0: Golf show, radio golf show veteran, Chris Cotter. This is the one that got you started.
24: Yeah, on the green back on 790 in 1998.
0: Yeah.
24: Probably, yeah.
0: That was your, because you were not on the air.
25: You don't look that old.
0: I don't know why they wouldn't have you on the air. They needed you on the air.
24: I wasn't. I was in graduate school. Yeah. And then that was the first time I'd ever done any, the first time I'd ever done a radio show. I was curious as to what it looked like, how they put it on technically, just everything, kind of what it looks like to be up there. And I knew Steak. And Steak said, Cotter, why don't you go up there? There's like a 7 o'clock show. It's like three guys, Jamie Dukes and Brian Katrick and Matt Edgar are doing the show at 7 o'clock. Go up there. So I would go up there and watch, and I got there about 6:58.
0: Yeah.
24: Everything was closed down. I rang the doorbell. Katrick's head, and I'd never met him before, pops through the door and he goes, "Are you Cotter?" And I was like, "Yeah." And he's like, "Come on, it's you and I for the next 3 hours because the other two guys are sick."
0: Oh,
24: wow. Not one of the other two guys was sick, but because both of them were sick,
0: okay,
24: I actually co-hosted a radio show with Katrick, the nighttime show at 790.
0: Wow.
24: And if one of those two had not been sick, I would have never gotten on the air, and I might have been working at Coca-Cola still.
2: You didn't even know him.
5: That's so
24: didn't
5: good.
24: Know him. Didn't know anything about doing radio.
2: Wow.
24: Didn't know anything. It literally was because Katrick was by himself, and I guess somebody had said, well, some other dude's coming up there. Just throw headphones on him and do the next Let's 3 hours. Go. And that's what we did. Hotter. That's the first radio show I ever did and opened up the door. And the next day, Steak was like, back. That was pretty good. Let's use you to fill in for some stuff. And then Katrick has, you and Katrick were pretty good together. He's got a golf show we just started. Why don't you go do the golf show with him every Sunday morning and then do updates during the football show? That was my first foray into radio.
0: Wow. Look at him now.
24: Wow. Right back where it started. Right
5: That's
24: back.
5: That's amazing.
24: Yeah.
1: Full circle.
2: That's
1: Legit.
2: Great. Yeah. That's a great story.
0: Yeah. My favorite one, we've already told it in the break room there, is we had massive technical failures at the Masters 1 year, and Chris Cotter, on about an hour and a half's worth of notice, got to host the Masters.
24: Right. It really was that's not the Buick Invitational, you know, not the Zozo. Yeah. It was the Masters.
0: Well, look,
24: get in your car and get up there in an hour.
2: Good. That's awesome.
24: You know,
2: you
24: did, Tiger Woods is teeing off.
0: You did me right. There's a lot of pride. I got that call from Rick Shaw. The great Rick Shaw, who's explaining as an engineer some of the technical problems. And then, do you have somebody back in Atlanta to get to the studios? Because we're all 2 hours away.
24: Right. In Augusta National traffic. You're yes. like all the people that are there. You got to get out of there.
0: No chance. And I said, yes, I've got somebody. And this was the somebody. He was good enough with no notice.
2: That's great.
0: To host the Masters.
24: Such a great opportunity. Those opportunities came, you know, and you had to do them.
0: Yeah.
24: So you were always on the lookout for them.
0: Yeah.
24: So it was a lot of fun.
0: Yeah.
5: Behind the scenes.
24: And I'm glad to be here with you guys.
5: It's all just structured and normal.
0: Nope.
24: So I have questions.
0: Okay.
24: All right. I mean, I got this football show coming up for the next 3 hours, but I do have. Here's my thinking on the President's Cup. First of all, more golf is
0: you
24: always.
0: Hurry!
24: We're running out of time.
0: As soon as this song's over, the show's over.
24: Oh, more golf is always better than less golf.
0: Yes.
24: So I love it. But here's a question with the singles: how do they pair them up? Because you
0: alternate.
2: Yeah.
0: Yep.
24: Okay. So whoever chose the first one, if it was the international side, wanted to go with Hisatsune, then
0: you guys can talk about it next, right here on the Fan 680 93.7 FM.
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0: And a good morning to you. Hello there. How's it going? Heath Klein here with you alongside Chris Cotter, who's already been busy, man. He's been cranking out the content. We will keep you company until 1:10 today. A little extra for you as we take you up towards the Braves and the Marlins. A game that for the Braves means absolutely zip. They don't have to care one bit what happens in that game today. But there's plenty going on that the Braves do have to care about. So while you'll hear the Braves with J.R. Richie on the mound making the season closing start beginning at 3:10, it'll be the scoreboard watch. That's where everybody's going to be focused on, because we still somehow, Chris, don't know who the Braves' opponent's going to be. We know they're in the wild card. We know they'll start on Tuesday.
24: Yeah.
0: But it could be the Phillies. It could be the Diamondbacks. And before, I think people would say, oh, give me the Diamondbacks. Give me the Diamondbacks. But the way the Phillies are doing right now, I think a lot of people are saying, well, geez, if this is who they are, give me the Phillies. But we don't know. We'll find out today.
24: Cubs. And who do you want? Who do you not want?
0: I mean, to me, I would rather have the Phillies. I just think you know them well. They're playing terribly. Yes, teams can change their fortunes, but man, they just seem awful. I think people are scared of the pitchers, but again, they're going to have to start Wheeler today, so you miss one of their pitchers anyway, and you've got a stud in Sale. The thing is, if you lost to the Diamondbacks, I don't know that people would handle it well, but if you lose to the Phillies, it's going to drive people insane.
24: I think that's going to be, well, I guess it's going to be the Padres, the Cubs, or the Phils.
4: Well, it's done. Yeah, the Padres and the Cubs are set. That one's set now.
24: Phils are one. Oh, so it's a one game. Philly only one game ahead of the Diamondbacks.
4: Yeah. If Philly wins today, it's them.
24: Yeah.
4: If the Diamondbacks win and Philly loses, it's the Diamondbacks.
24: Wow. But, so I didn't realize the Diamondbacks had gotten to the point where they were still in it. I thought they were done. So they got one more game.
4: Yeah. No, Philly.
24: Do they have the tiebreaker?
4: Philly's got the Diamondbacks have the tiebreaker over Philadelphia.
24: Wow. Yeah.
4: So
24: Keith.
4: So it's all about today. Philly,
24: I want to play the Diamondbacks.
4: Philly has played four games and lost them all. In those four games combined, they have scored three runs. I mean, they are absolutely imploding down the stretch here. but they were hoping they could claim this early enough that they could have Wheeler ready to go for Tuesday. That's not going to happen. Regardless, today they have to start Wheeler. And so you're catching a Philly team that's just completely, their bats have gone ice cold. Like I said, I'm kind of like you. I would have thought I would want the Diamondbacks, but the Diamondbacks have been really hot. They look like they were dead, and they fought back. I mean, even if they were getting Philly losing like this, mm-hmm. they'd have to be taking advantage of the
24: opportunity.
4: Scoring
24: a lot of runs, too. My God.
4: And they're doing it against a team, the Padres, that's actually been competing for something. So, anyway, I would just say whatever happens, it's going to be fascinating. You'll hear it right here on 680 The Fan, beginning with the Braves pregame with 680 Game Day at 1:10. 3:10 first pitch. And today's game, yeah, hey, great. Win it, why not? But it'll be the conversation about what's going on that scoreboard watch and what it means for the Braves that will be the big focus this afternoon. So we got a huge day there. What we don't have is we don't have a Falcons game because they've already played.
24: That's
4: bizarre.
24: We will
4: talk plenty about that, though, as the morning goes on, because we've got a situation now where the Falcons, by winning, one game shouldn't change the mood as much as this one changed the mood.
24: They were
4: so putrid the first 2 weeks.
24: Don't you think early in the season, one game can make a huge difference? Because to your point, they were so bad, and it just gives you hope. You need hope in September, and the Falcons gave you some hope. I hate that they played during the week, though. I mean, because to me, I have a ritual. There's a sort of a ritual on Sunday, and part of that is at 1 o'clock, I get to watch the Falcons, and it's sort of like an easier watch than my Saturday in college football, where I tend to put a little bit more on it, and the nerves get a little bit more frayed, and the cold beads of sweat start pouring down my forehead a little bit more. It's a more relaxed watch for me on a Sunday, and I don't get that today.
4: Well, you get an interesting set of games today. We've got other teams that are in desperation mode like the Falcons were. We'll talk a bunch about that game and what does it mean. Because, again, I think maybe we had everybody get a little too far in the jar from the first two losses, because it wasn't that you lost. It's that you just were non-competitive. You looked embarrassing at home in front of your fans against the Panthers. The fact that you make Bryce Young look like he is an MVP candidate every time you see him, that's just hard for your fans to deal with. And so to go from that 4 days later to, okay, 21-point win on the road at Lambeau in primetime, sure, okay, mm-hmm. why not? Now probably some people have overreacted too much that way, because I don't know that people realize the Packers may be pretty bad at football this year. So we'll get into what does it mean? Like, what now is, with Penix playing, a reasonable expectation to calibrate for the Falcons? So we'll get into that and a lot of other NFL action today, because, again, some teams are very, very desperate, and some teams with some expectations. I mean, there were plenty of people taking, for example, the Houston Texans as their Super Bowl team because that defense is so good, but the defense can only do so much, and even the defense has shown some cracks this year at times. So a team like that, a team like the Chargers, I mean, this is the day, man.
24: Mm-hmm.
4: You go to 0-3, it's been done. The Texans did it last year, that you can get to the playoffs, but boy, you are pushing your luck.
24: And not the place to do it against the Bills either. Buffalo. Texans go, you mentioned the Texans, a desperation game with them against the Colts. Both teams 0-2, to your point. Drop to 0-3, all of a sudden the math starts mathing.
4: Yeah, it's an interesting situation for sure. So we got a bunch of games today in the NFL, and as a Falcon fan, you can relax at least a little bit. I get what Chris is saying. There's a ritual to this, and you won't get it next week either, although next week it's looking ahead to Monday night.
24: I know.
4: As they take on the Saints. But at the same time, it is a chance to catch your breath a little bit today, and who knows what can happen, because my goodness, last week we had three different major quarterback injuries that could be season-altering or season-destroying. Because if you're a Giants fan, you go from feeling pretty good, hey, we got us a coach now, we've got a quarterback we like, to, it's Jameis Winston for 15 games? Oh, good. If you're a Giants fan, you're cooked, brother. You are completely cooked. You got no hope whatsoever with Jameis Winston of doing anything.
24: Are you considering Williams' injury at Chicago, one of those major injuries?
4: Yeah, I mean, he's out for 3 to 4 weeks. Now, I'm glad for him and for everybody because he's a fun guy to watch. I don't care if you're a Bears fan or not. He's a fun guy to watch. I'm glad that they're saying it looks like it's more of a month-long injury as opposed to what some people thought at the time was maybe Achilles, maybe gone for the season.
24: I mean, at the time, I thought his leg was going to have to be amputated at the time when the injury happened and he had to be carted off the field.
4: Yeah, I know people have given him a lot of grief for that. I'm sorry. I don't know what it's like to be an athlete. I can stop right there. I don't know what it's like to be an athlete. I definitely don't know what it's like to be an athlete. Well, the thing is, I do know what it's like to suffer an injury because I blew out my ACL and playing racquetball, and it's not fun. But that's the whole thing for me. When I was a dumb schmuck that's playing racquetball and running too hard to my left and suddenly my knee bends in a way that I know for sure my knee is not supposed to bend, all I'm dealing with is, okay, I'm going to have some crutches. I'm going to hobble around campus. I'm going to have a surgery. And, you know, it's not going to be super convenient. But it's not, hey, this could change my entire future. Hey, I thought I was going to be able to maybe lead my team to a Super Bowl this year. And now in this moment, I felt something really painful happen, and I'm afraid it's all screwed.
24: I guess.
4: I think it's incredibly easy for those of us –

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4: All right, 12:12 here on 6A The Fan, 93.7 FM. Heath Klein, Chris Connor here with you from the Blue Moon Brewery and Grill for another hour as we take you up towards 680 game day, getting you ready for the Braves' final game of the regular season with the Marlins. But, of course, the more important games, the Phillies in their game today, trying to see if they can beat the Rays and be the team that then will come here on Tuesday, or whether or not it's going to be the Diamondbacks. If the Phillies lose and the Diamondbacks win, they'll be the Braves' opponent for the three-game series beginning right next to us here at Truist, as, again, we are at the Blue Moon Brewery and Grill in the Battery. Somebody's coming on Tuesday. We don't know exactly when the game is, and we don't know exactly who, but we'll find out this afternoon.
6: For Philly Sports Talk Radio, the day to be on the air is tomorrow if they don't make the playoffs. I mean, that is an absolute disaster if the Phillies are in position, basically in a spot for months, the entire summer, and then they blow it in the final week, and they let a team like Arizona sneak in and get that final playoff spot. It'll be a killer in that city.
4: Yeah, it's definitely going to be a lot of attention on this because they brought back a lot of older guys with the idea, hey, we got to keep it together for one more run to not even make the postseason with some of these guys. And with some of these guys like a J.T. Realmuto being so ineffective down the stretch. I mean, his bat has been completely comatose for weeks. That's the kind of thing that you can look at and say, was this foreseeable? Yeah, it was foreseeable. Like, there's sometimes where bad stuff happens. Like the Braves, some of the injury luck they've had with pitchers in recent years. Max Fried gets a virus. I mean, 15 pounds from a virus in 2022 that he loses. That's the kind of stuff.
6: Right, yeah.
4: Nobody can see that coming. You could absolutely see some of these veteran Philly bats and the age that they are not making it through 162 with a fresh bat when you need it at the end of the season. You could see that coming.
6: Playing against the Rays today at home, I kind of feel like that's actually a benefit to them. You know, the Rays, really nothing to play for. They've got to look forward to the playoffs down the road for them. So it's kind of like, that's probably a good scenario for Philly.
4: Now, you are, however, having to start Zach Wheeler today to have to use him.
6: Yeah, you got to.
4: Now, the earliest you could use him would be Thursday, and that would be on short rest. So taking one of those key arms for Philadelphia out of the mix for the playoffs, if they even make it. But again, three runs scored combined the last four games. If you can't figure out a way to get the bats going, it's not going to matter what the pitchers do. And they have been comatose right now for the Phillies. All right, just to quickly reset for those of you joining us here in the noon hour of the program, we did want to quickly make note of what went down yesterday in college football, particularly the game late last

0: last night that you may not have had a chance to hear about. For Georgia Tech, they lose to Stanford 34-27 after being up 20-10 at the half. A brutal loss for Brent Key and the Jackets in their opener in ACC play against a Stanford team that's expected to be one of the worst teams in the conference, and that in their first two ACC games had scored a combined total of 13 points. They scored 17 in the third quarter in the comeback. Just that one quarter, more than they had in their first two games combined.
1: And they hadn't scored a single point in the second half in their first two games.
0: Yeah, and they went on to extend that lead even farther, 234-20. Jackets got a touchdown to narrow the gap, but then could not get the second drive they needed to get that game to potentially overtime or give yourself a chance to go for two in the win if you wanted to play it that way. Just some really tough stuff to watch last night. Again, triple-digit yardage and penalties, 12 calls on the night, and good moments.
1: Davis Warren throwing for 396 yards. I thought that was John Elway out there. 396 yards and bombs to players that were wide open.
0: Yeah, some good moments for individual guys in the game, but at the same time, your defensive secondary and linebackers, they're missing guys. There's no question that the injuries are a big part of the problem, but the guys that were out there just were getting cooked. I mean, you had no answers, it seemed. Over and over, they're going for 4th and 10, and they're converting on you, and for touchdowns. I mean, that's not supposed to happen on 4th and 10, where they convert by just going bomb on you, and they were hitting them. And you said, it's Davis Warren. There's no evidence historically that Davis Warren is the kind of guy who can do that.
1: On like 4th and 12, converting. It's just like mind-boggling to me. And Brent, after the game, talked about two things, and you would expect him to talk about this: accountability and adjustments. Now, they got a week off, so they're going to have a lot of adjustments that they're going to have to make. But there are adjustments in your off week, and there are adjustments in-game. When guys are hurt and they go out, and you have Quan White go out in the secondary, and adjustments, he said, are not made in-game, that's problematic. It's problematic leading into the game that you were unprepared, and this team was woefully unprepared coming into this game. They kind of got by in the first half because Mendoza was sharp, and they built that 10-point lead, and they had a nice defensive stand right before halftime to keep it at 10. Okay, you went on the road, tough road trip to play late night all the way across the country, and you got a 10-point lead at the half, and you completely imploded in the third quarter of that game. And you look and you say, where is the toughness that this team is supposed to be the signature of Brent Key? It's not there. The execution on the offensive line, I know they've got three backups in there, but you've still got to play better. Otherwise, you're not going to win a single game. If Mendoza is running for his life before he even catches the snap, he's not going to win games for you. And he showed last night that while he has the spectacular ability running around like Fran Tarkenton or like you name it, Brett Favre or anybody else out there, the gunslinger trying to make things happen, sometimes it works and it works spectacularly, and other times it is an absolute disaster. Where do you draw the line when you're coaching a quarterback to say, look, I know you're really good at this. I know you're really good at making plays, extending plays and throwing on the run, you know, shooting from the hip. But that last play that he cost his team and forced a 4th and 45 was a disaster. He's got to learn to throw the football away and try for 4th and 13. That's doable. 4th and 45, game over.
0: Yeah, unfortunately on that play, for those who did not see it, it was exactly as Chris described. It wasn't just, oh, he's under pressure. I mean, he was running around back and forth and just kind of a ridiculous looking play. And then he threw it out of bounds. And that's where you wonder again, you're dealing with a guy who's only started a couple of games. Is it just that lack of game experience to realize, yes, you can avoid the sack by throwing it out of bounds, but you got to get back to the line of scrimmage? If you're going to throw it out of bounds, you got to throw it to the pylon. Instead, he throws it short of the line of scrimmage.
1: It's sheer desperation.
0: So it winds up with a 4th and 45 situation. And so he might have thought, oh, I'm just throwing it away and it's good enough. But no, you got to get it back to the line of scrimmage, and he didn't. And look, the line, I mean, that is just such a core part of Tech's identity with Brent Key as the coach. So it's just, it doesn't matter who we're talking about. Anytime, if you have, for example, a Bill Belichick team and the defense looks awful, people are saying, what's up with this?
1: Yeah.
0: Like, this is who this guy is, you know? If you ever had a Kirby Smart team that suddenly was just getting torched on defense and couldn't run the ball, you'd be saying, who got on?
1: Who's coaching this team?
0: Who got inside that visor? This team right now, the thing that is its core identity it is running the ball effectively at times because of guys like Justice Haynes, but it can't do what Brent Key wants it to do. On third and one, you move those chains. It can't do that right now because the line cannot produce for them.
1: Can't produce. They can't protect the quarterback. They can't provide running lanes. I mean, it's just how many times over the first four games of this season have you seen running backs take the handoff and crash right into a wall of bodies in front of them? It's far too often, and the holding calls are ridiculous. It's just, first of all, the officiating last night, I don't blame officiating for any losses, okay? But last night, how many flags were thrown on both teams? And a lot of them, you look at, you say, well, that's not really. It's like those officials were being paid by the flag in that game last night. Look, it's 2 o'clock in the morning on the East Coast. Please, let Heath get some sleep tonight. He's got to go home after this post game.
0: Yeah, it was definitely a flag-happy crew, but some of those key flags, I mean, they absolutely earned them, too.
1: Holding calls.
0: Yeah, the holding calls, the personal fouls, just some of that stuff you simply cannot do. So, again, for Tech, 1-3, 0-1 in the ACC bye week, and then back at it against Duke in 2 weeks. Georgia, meanwhile, yesterday, 41-13 winners over Oklahoma. Smooth sailing for them because Oklahoma's offense is just non-functioning at the moment. And so, 4 turnovers by the Sooners, including ones that led directly to scores. For Georgia, it's Vandy next, and you just kind of keep it moving if you're Kirby Smart. But
1: you know what?
0: Weird game.
1: The best thing for Georgia, though, is the post game for Tech is like, oh my God, we got massive problems we got to handle here. The post game for Georgia is like nitpicking little things that, you know, this tight end missed a block on this play, or, you know, the running game. You know, we really don't have a whole lot of explosive, other than the one long run. We don't really have a whole lot of explosive runs in the running game. This is what it is with Georgia right now, nitpicking these little things. They're playing great. I think they're hitting on all cylinders in every area, and they're under the radar. They're the number two team in the country, and everyone's talking about Texas and Ohio State and the big LSU Ole Miss last week and everything else, and no one's talking about Georgia. Let Georgia just keep winning games and getting better with a veteran quarterback, and I think it's playing right into Kirby Smart's hands.
0: We have a little bit of breaking news from Major League Baseball. If you are a Braves fan, you need to start preparing your excuses for your boss now, unless your boss is the kind of guy who's cool enough to let you have the afternoon off to watch some baseball, because the games now will be at 2:15, we know, for Tuesday and for Wednesday. Obviously, we do not know if there will be a game on Thursday, but in that scenario, that game would also be the 2:15 game. But again, it's officially announced, even though we don't know who the opponent is. Diamondbacks or Phillies will have a quick turnaround to take on the Braves. 2:15, the game will be shown apparently on NBC. So the NBC network gets
1: nice.
0: The rights to the games, but you're looking at afternoon series, 2:15.
1: Yes.
0: First pitch, Diamondbacks or Phillies and Braves, minimum Tuesday and Wednesday, and then we'll see if there is a Thursday game needed.
1: So a couple of things
0: on plan
1: that.
0: Accordingly,
1: yes.
0: If you are a Braves fan.
1: Here's how I'm going to plan. I was just talking to the folks here at Blue Moon Brewery. The big vats of beer they've got in here, and beer is best when it's the absolute freshest, right? So the big vats, they're kind of going through the process, but some of them are ready to be tapped, and there is an actual tap in the vat. So I hope they're good enough here in the next 40 minutes or so while we're still on the air to be able to just take a mug back there and crack one of those taps and just grab myself a little bit of Blue Moon when it's at its absolute freshest, before it even goes through the pipes to get into the tap over here behind the bar. And beer, when it's fresh, there's nothing better than cold beer when it's fresh. I took a tour of the Coors Brewery, and you can just basically tap right into the freshest Coors beer that was brewed like 5 minutes ago. It's a noticeable difference. So that's part of your plan here on Tuesday. 2:15 start. You get here. You know, a lot of people, it's a faux pas to drink before noon. Forget about that. Get here as soon as the doors open, and let's get ready. Also, for those of us old enough to remember day World Series baseball. Like, remember when the Braves first went worst to first, and you remember everybody with their foam tomahawks, especially Chris Domino. I think he had 2, left and right, both of them with the foam tomahawks. And day baseball, that was, to me, I love that. And I'm appreciative of the fact that we got 2 playoff games here in the afternoon on Tuesday and Wednesday. At least 2, hopefully 2. How about that?
0: So, again, it's going to be a busy afternoon, a lot going on, but we are here, and it'll be a packed house, I'm sure, in here on Tuesday, Wednesday, and who knows, maybe Thursday as well. But Braves and whoever it turns out to be 2:15, your start time. Of course, we'll have all that action for you right here on 680 The Fan as well. Coming up, we will get into the afternoon of the NFL beyond the NFC South again. A lot of curious games today. Not great games necessarily top to bottom, but some really interesting ones. We'll touch on those straight ahead here on 680 The Fan, 93.7 FM, and the 680 The Fan app.
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15: 1-2 pitch. Swung on and drilled high in the air. Deep right field. Out of here! The kid does it again! Michael Harris opens fire. The Braves take the lead in the ninth.
2: Three games, 3 days, no tomorrow.
15: Playing on a bounce right in front of the sidewall. Acuna comes up throwing right to second base in time for the out. Holy smokes!
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2: Chris Sale takes the ball in game one. Tyler Malley follows in game two. And 40,000 strong at Truist Park will have this city on tilt.
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0: 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Again, folks rolling in, getting ready for a busy day of NFL. The Falcons are not going to play, but there are 9 games in the early window for you to keep your eye on. And some teams that are desperate and need to make something happen for sure. And some teams that have been maybe a little bit of a surprise of what they've looked like so far this year. Let's get into it. One we've touched on a little bit, the Chargers and the Bills. Quarterbacks so far this season with a sub-60% completion rate that have also thrown multiple interceptions. There are only two guys that fit that description. One of them is Cooper Rush. The other is Justin Herbert. That is not, Chris, supposed to be the company that a guy like Herbert is keeping. And it's important to note, again, this is a Chargers team that played the Cardinals and the Raiders. So these were supposed to be kind of easier warm-up games. Right. If you look at the next 10 on their schedule, they have got the toughest 10 in the league, according to some metrics. And Herbert just looks awful right now.
1: 0-2. They've scored 14 points in each of those first two games against the Cardinals and the Raiders. And then that Raider loss, exceptionally stinging because it's an interdivisional loss. You look at that division right now. I mean, the Chiefs obviously are the Chiefs, and they're unbeaten. The Raiders have gotten off to a great start, but you still got the Broncos to deal with as well. They've got a big game we'll talk about a little bit later. That's the Sunday night game. But the Chargers, they can't afford to go 0-3, and they can't afford to go 0-3 and look up at those three teams ahead of them in the division. That's a real uphill battle for them so early on in the season. And they got to do it against the Bills in Orchard Park today. So it's a really tough deal for them.
0: And this is a team that added Mike McDaniel. And people said, wow, okay, you're going to bring Mike McDaniel with his big offensive brain. May not be much of a head coach, but everybody agrees, wow, this guy is an offensive wizard. You mix him in with Jim Harbaugh, wow, that's going to be amazing. And instead, at least so far, boy, I don't know if they're just differing visions of what they're trying to do or other factors here, but whatever it is, they have been maybe the biggest disappointment in the league through two games.
1: Yeah, I agree with you.
0: Considering who they lost to and how they've looked.
1: No question about it. To your point, considering the teams that were on the schedule that you thought you would think dollars to donuts, they're going to go at least 1-1 in those first two games and to be 0-2 and now have to face the Bills in Buffalo. That's tough.
0: So, again, they get Buffalo on the road. That is not typically a place to get well, but you've got to figure it out if you are the Chargers because that is a tough division. And now, unexpectedly, the one team that was supposed to be the layup, you've already lost to the Raiders in your division, and they may be more competitive than expected. And so, you know, the Chiefs aren't going anywhere, and it certainly doesn't look like the Broncos are. If you fall to 0-3, man, you are really already in big, big trouble. Jets and Lions is an interesting game today in that the Lions, 2 years ago, it looked like this team was ready to kind of become the team for a couple of years in the NFC. They missed their opportunity, had some bad breaks, and lose that playoff game. And now, all of a sudden, man, it feels like something's just off with them. And you have to win at home against the Jets. You can't lose this kind of game. But remember, they almost lost to the Saints. This is a really important game for the Lions today.
1: Yeah, I agree with you. I agree with you. I think that when you think about the Lions, too, to your point, right there on the cusp of getting to their first Super Bowl, and that was like the zenith, right? So that's, what, 3 years ago that we're talking about that
0: now?
1: 2 years ago, okay. So, and since then, it has been a struggle, and I think it's been like a slow decline as opposed to even leveling out for them.
0: Yeah, it has been a huge disappointment, I think, for them in the post-Ben Johnson era. And this is always the challenge when you have a guy who turns out to have been a wizard. That doesn't mean that everyone else was not good just because that guy turns out to have been kind of a wizard, but you got the first coordinator hire wrong, we know, because you already fired the guy. So do you have the right blend now? Again, I would expect them to beat the Jets today, but how they look in it, because it wasn't just that they lost that game against the Bills. Bills are very good, as we just talked about. They didn't look like they were ready to compete with the Bills, and that's not what you're supposed to be seeing out of that Lions team right now. Texans and Colts, again, this is a desperation situation for both of these teams. And for the Texans, especially with the high expectations that they had before the season, you got away with 0-3 last year, but I don't think you want to try that particular magic trick again.
1: What about the Seahawks, too? I think about the Seahawks having to chase the Niners because we talk about divisions and interdivisional, and the Seahawks are 2-0, and Sam Darnold's coming back in this game. Got hurt early on the first game of the year. Now he's back healthy, going to start here, so they've been able to kind of ride Drew Locke to get this 2-0 start to try and keep up with the Niners, and now you bring in Sam Darnold back. So kudos to, and a benefit to them for sure.
0: Yeah, they're going to be trying when the Seahawks take on the Commanders to see if they can have the longest streak of consecutive wins. It would go to 15 if they could get that victory, and that would put them at the longest string since the Chiefs a few years back.
1: Long road trip, too, for them.
0: They are hot for sure and finding ways to win, even without their quarterback who helped them win the Super Bowl. Chiefs and Dolphins, again, the Dolphins are terrible at football. The Chiefs, though, you look at Mahomes, again, people wondered, what would he look like? It's been interesting. He hasn't been completely himself yet, but he has been effective enough. And I don't know that people fully appreciated what they were getting. Talking about the Seahawks, when they signed Walker, I don't know that people realized how big a factor he was going to be for the Chiefs. Yeah. It has changed a lot with their offense.
1: No question. I mean, you don't have to lean on Mahomes. I mean, you can run the football effectively with him, and you can let Mahomes kind of get back into the flow, which he's doing right now very effectively, efficiently.
0: Titans and the Giants, again, for the Giants, their whole season changes with the injury to Jackson Dart. The Titans, the decision to when you have a quarterback you drafted with the first pick in the draft in Cam Ward, to blow up the staff, bring in somebody new to run it, and you bring in a guy in Robert Saleh who is a defensive-minded head coach who also did not succeed in his first run as a head coach. Nothing in that made any sense. And Brian Daboll, as offensive coordinator, made a little more sense because he had some success with athletic quarterbacks and kind of bringing Josh Allen from this really gifted guy into a little bit more composed player during his tenure with him in Buffalo. But boy, so far the early returns aren't great, and there are people already in Nashville who've said, "Nah, Cam Ward's not the guy." I think that's a little ridiculous to be that resolute on him after two games of season two. But this is a team that's just the Titans are just never a team I want to watch.
1: So
0: I never want to see this team play football.
1: Are you thinking that people in Nashville are thinking, you know what, the Titans are already tanking this season for that top quarterback pick in next year's draft?
0: Oh, I don't think they're there. I just already there are people who just said we got it wrong. Like we reached for a guy, we got it wrong.
1: And 2 weeks in,
0: yeah. The fact that again they've had constant turnover in their organization: GM fired, coach fired, OC fired. Like they won't let anything stabilize and build. And so already, if you're Cam Ward, you're playing with a staff that's not the staff that was there when you came into the league. That's never a great setup for success. Bengals and Steelers. Steelers reportedly changing out their entire right side of their offensive line. Aaron Rodgers. Rodgers has looked absolutely awful.
1: Right.
0: For a guy, I mean, the Falcon fans saw it firsthand. For a guy who was so good, the drop-off is just so impossible to miss. Again, he's getting rid of the ball super quick. He clearly doesn't want to get hit anymore. And the quality that made him so spectacular all those years, that ability to use his athleticism to extend plays and then rip throws that other guys couldn't do, it's just not there anymore, Chris. And this team is not a fun watch for anybody right now.
1: Oldest starting quarterback in the league. AFC North is sort of like the NFC South when you think about, will one team be able, and will that be the Bengals today, be able to kind of give themselves a little bit of a cushion in the early start, because everybody else is 1-1 right now trying to find themselves and figure out where they are. We talked about the Browns earlier on in the show about coming off of that win last week against Tampa Bay. How do they build on that? And what do you build on? Because I'm not even sure you really know what you saw last weekend with the weather delay and everything like that in terms of getting them the win. But you saw Deshaun Watson, to your point, play his best game as a Brown.
0: Yeah, the other game in the early window, Patriots and Jaguars. And again, Drake May, a guy that at one point last year,
1: Bell of the ball,
0: agreeing, oh,
1: right?
0: Wow,
1: yeah,
0: this is an MVP kind of candidate, special player. And so far this year, Patriots through two games, it hasn't looked great, and that's
1: clicked.
0: Where you go back and you look at last year, how incredibly fortunate that run was. I mean, even in the playoffs, you're playing for the AFC Championship, and Nix gets hurt, and so you wind up getting them with their backup quarterback. Like, they had so many things go their way, and it feels like maybe this year, call it the curse of Rossini or whatever you want to say, something does not seem quite right with the Patriots, and May in particular has not been sharp through two games this season. Jaguars, at least right now, let that Broncos team get away in the second half last
1: week,
0: but they've been pretty sharp to start the season. That's if you're going to watch a couple of games in this early window, I would say Patriots-Jaguars is one you should probably have at the head of the line. And just a note on how bad the quarterback injury situations have been, by the way, because that Seahawks-Commanders game is, again, a team, one, getting their quarterback back in Darnold, one, losing their quarterback in Jaden Daniels. By the end of the week, we'll already have had six teams, including, of course, the Falcons, that will have started multiple quarterbacks in this season. That's the Commanders, the Seahawks, the Giants, the Bears, the Falcons, and the Vikings. That's the most since 2019. So if you're saying, wow, it feels like there are more injuries, it's not your imagination. Early season injuries at the quarterback spot have definitely piled up. All right. We will take a quick pause coming on the other side. We'll get into the late games, some more thoughts on today's NFL as we steam towards Braves action coming your way this afternoon, beginning 1:10 with 680 Game Day here on 680 The Fan, 93.7 FM.
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0: All right, 1248 here on 680 The Fan, 937 FM, as we continue for the Blue Moon Brewery and Grill. Heath Klein, Chris Cotter here with you. And again, just for those of you who may have been joining us here a little bit later in the show, the Braves will play at 2:15 first pitch time on Tuesday, Wednesday, and then Thursday if necessary. We do not know yet who they're going to be playing. It depends on the Phillies. If they can get a win today against the Rays, then they would be the opponent. If not, they leave the door open for the Diamondbacks. If they were to win today, they would be the opponent. And that Phillies game has been moved up, by the way, to a 2:30 first pitch because of weather. Again, Zach Wheeler's going to be on the hill for them, but they decided to move it up and try and get that game in. If you're a Braves fan, you're like, rain delay sounds great. Take your time. Have to use several arms. Yeah. You know, all that sounds like a winning plan if you're a Braves fan. But whoever it's going to be, 2:15 first pitch for Tuesday, Wednesday, and possibly Thursday here at Truist. All right. Late games today, you've got the Cardinals and the 49ers going in that one. Cardinals maybe a little more competitive earlier in the year than people expected, and the 49ers 2-0, which is never a surprise, but the fact that you've been able to do it while it still seems like maybe you're figuring some things out about some of your injured guys like Kittle and what he can do and so forth. It feels like there's more meat on the bone for the 49ers.
1: It's one of those things where just win this game and kind of move on. Hold serve, if you will, at home against Arizona. So I look for the Niners to do that for sure.
0: Cowboys and the Ravens. This game is being played in Rio, and look, there's all kinds of questions about the field conditions for the game, and you've got Zay Flowers for the Ravens, who within the last hour has been on that field working out down there, trying to test his hamstring. They're doing some clever stuff with him, lining him up in the backfield and things like that. So they would love to have him available.
1: I love that.
0: But that's where you go with Chris. Again, can you afford to take a guy who's a key part of your offense and trust him playing on a questionable hammy on a field where slippage might be more of a problem? I know the NFL likes money so much, and they just want to do everything they can to get more of it. But these international games in these stadiums that are not designed for football, over and over, there's this kind of crap with issues with the field. You remember that one time where they had to completely cancel the game in Mexico because the field looked like it had been used as a cattle pasture. They literally said, we can't do it.
1: Right.
0: You keep playing these games, and this kind of stuff keeps happening.
1: The only good thing about this, where this game is being played, is the fact that it's on the same time zone as we're in right now anyways. Therefore, you don't have to worry about playing it at 8 o'clock in the morning local time, and you wake up after, you know, a hard night of drinking on Saturday night, and you're like, oh, God, I forgot we had a game this morning, and you completely missed it.
0: That is about the only thing, because otherwise, again, just this has been all week. The NFLPA has said, well, we got our issues here. Hopefully for all the players on both teams, they just get through it. Nobody has the kind of injury that then makes this a story after the game gets played.
1: Get through it and get home safely.
0: But in any case, Ravens and Cowboys today, both teams that 1 week they looked really good, and 1 week they looked really bad. The Cowboys, week one, people said, wow, they supposedly improved their defense. They did not. They stink. And then last week, they get it done pretty easily against Washington. Meanwhile, the Ravens, I mean, people after week one were saying, this offense, revolutionary. Holy cow, does that look better? And then last week, they catch an L. So both teams, hard to get a great read on what they are, and now we've got the weird variable of playing in Rio.
1: Mm-hmm. No doubt about it.
0: All right, late games. Those are the two that are going to be played. We hadn't touched on already because the other two are games involving NFC South teams with Panthers and Browns and Vikings and Bucks. But then tonight you've got one, Rams and Broncos going at it tonight. And again, a Broncos team that looked horrible on opening night, had to rally last week against the Jaguars. Bo Nix
1: looked terrible in the first game.
0: He just has not looked like the Bo Nix that they need him to look like. He looks more like the Bo Nix that people in the South. There's two Bo Nixes. There's the Bo Nix we all saw at Auburn, and then there's the Bo Nix that eventually went to Oregon and did well enough to become a first-round pick. It feels like Auburn Bo Nix has reemerged a little bit in the first game and a half, at least this year, and they need to keep that particular piece of him away. They need that not there.
1: You know what's just kind of interesting when we talk about some of these games? That's probably the fourth or fifth time we've talked about how this quarterback doesn't look the same as he did last year. I mean, so many of these guys, you're like, well, they expected to see A, and they're getting B.
0: And that's where you have Davis Webb calling plays now in Denver, and people wondering, okay, Peyton did that concession because he thinks he's really good, and Peyton also did it because he knew if he didn't, he was going to lose him off his staff, almost certainly, maybe even to a head coaching job, but certainly to at least a coordinator job if he couldn't call plays. But at some point, if it's not working for whatever reason, does Peyton say, okay, I got to grab the wheel back? And that's one of the things people are really wondering there in Denver.
1: The Rams looked terrible in week one, and they looked great last week. But how much of last week was because they were playing the Giants, who had now the situation where Jackson Dart was lost and the team was kind of lost, and putting in Jameis Winston to see what they could do, and they really did nothing?
0: Yeah, apparently they had a game plan that revolved in part around Dart's legs, and that whatever you think of Jameis Winston, and I am not a fan, but you would not design a game around Jameis Winston's legs. So we'll at least see this week what it looks like when they have designed a offense around what he can do. But for the Rams, yeah, catching them in that situation, that was the dream scenario for the Rams. And so you've got the weird sleep cycle issues maybe of trying to go directly to Australia and play a game 24 hours later that maybe explain the terrible performance right there, and then an unusual opportunity for a great performance. So yeah, we'll learn a lot more about them tonight. Eagles and Bears tomorrow night. Could be Tyson Bagent. The Bears' backup is practicing now, but he has to be cleared. And so it could be him. It could be Case Keenum, who has been the practicing quarterback all week. We know it will not be Caleb Williams. Again, Williams out at least 3 to 4 more weeks. But a really interesting game with the Bears at home against the Eagles. This is the first time Ben Johnson has had to coach a game with a backup quarterback. Even when he was running the show with Detroit, Goff never missed a game. So he's never had to do what he's going to have to do with one of these two guys in the game, yeah, try and go with a guy who's not a first pick in the draft quarterback.
1: And Eagles catching a break. I mean, having to go into Chicago now with that, and not having to face Williams in their attempt to go 3-0 on the season. So, you know, it definitely benefits the Eagles for sure.
0: And a really intriguing game just because the Bears, yeah, had your coach say publicly, look, our goal is to set the scoring record for the league. It's like after that 59-point performance against the Panthers in week one, it's like he said, okay, you have poked the football gods right in the eye, and you're going to pay for this.
1: How can you say something like that?
0: So you get your quarterback injured in a horrible, wet, just disgusting game last week in Chicago to remind you, no, we're not going to let you openly start talking about setting the scoring record week one of the NFL season. Really interesting game tomorrow night. All right, we'll take our final break. Final thoughts as we get ready to get these NFL games kicked off. Also, a couple of key injury update notes from college football from yesterday. And then that will be it. It'll be 680 game day coming your way, but we have business to still do from the Blue Moon Brewery and Grill here on 680 The Fan and 93.7 FM.
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0: All right, final few minutes for us here as we come to you from Blue Moon Brewery and Grill in the Battery as the games are getting ready to kick. And again, they've got all the TVs here for you to enjoy all the NFL action. Make your way on down and enjoy some of the great hospitality as well as food and beverage at the Blue Moon Brewery and Grill in the Battery. And, of course, something to keep in mind, maybe if you come down here Tuesday, Wednesday, and or Thursday for the Braves with that 2:15 afternoon start. We don't know the opponent. We do know who it is or when it is that they're going to be played. We just don't know who. Do want to make note, scary injury last night in college football. Dante Moore for Oregon, the quarterback who's been touted by some as a first-round pick, maybe even a high first-round pick, takes a wicked shot from a USC player as he's attempting to slide. Has to be taken off the field on a stretcher and eventually to the hospital. The way that the USC kid handled himself afterwards really did not go over well with a lot of people. He seemed quite proud of himself for what he had done. Good news, Dante Moore apparently suffered a concussion but is not believed to have sustained any additional injuries. Obviously in concussion protocol, and we'll see how long it takes for him to get back from that. And we don't want to minimize the concussion because that's obviously a huge deal in its own right. But with the way he had to be taken off the field and the length of time he was down, there was obviously a concern it might be more than what seemed obviously a possible concussion. So I'm glad at least it's only that and not additional injury. But ugly, ugly moment, scary moment for some last night.
1: Scary moment in that game for sure. And that game had a really interesting feel. A lot of times when you're in the Coliseum, sometimes it just feels like it's too big and there are too many empty seats. But that stadium was full and there was a real rivalry atmosphere, and that added to it. And the way the USC player reacted, kind of getting the fans going and with his teammates on the sideline after Dante Moore was laid out on the field, I think kind of added to that. And then to your point, not to minimize the injury, but certainly Dylan Raiola coming in for Oregon and playing very well in relief, and they got the win over USC. That's great news for them, at least in the interim, without having the services of Moore for some time.
0: Yeah, there's almost no team in the country that has the situation that they have at the quarterback spot, where they have somebody who is a highly regarded prospect who transferred in, and when he transferred in, people thought that he was transferring in because he thought Moore was leaving, so he would be the starting quarterback this year, but he was still willing to wait behind him for a year, knowing Moore would go to the NFL next year and kind of learn the system and be available. But now having a guy with meaningful game experience under his belt and a lot of talent becomes, for however long they don't have Dante Moore, maybe a saving grace for Oregon.
1: Because they're gonna have to score a lot of points because their defense is not good.
0: No, there's still plenty of issues with the Ducks, but for USC, very damaging loss last night. Not because that knocks them out of any kind of contention for anything, but for Lincoln Riley, at this point in his tenure, 6 years in, that's the kind of game fans expect to win. And when the quarterback gets knocked out of the game and you still lose by 14, that did not land well in L.A. All right, so Chris, I got a choice for you. I don't want to get too deep into your wallet here, but you could buy
1: that one. That wallet's not very deep, by the way.
0: You could buy one or two things today. If you were in East Rutherford, New Jersey, on the one hand, you could pay $8.50 for a hot dog,
1: right?
0: Or you could pay $7 and you could go to the game. because that's the ticket price, the get-in ticket price right now that's showing up on the secondary markets. It appears that Jameis mania is not sweeping Giant fans.
1: $7
0: tickets are available right now at the website TickPick, which is, I believe, the official ticket partner of 680 The Fan. $7 to get in for the Titans and the Giants. Now, I think weather is an issue, so that might be part of it.
1: They got the nor'easter up there.
0: But you can take your pick. If you only had a 10, you could either afford the hot dog or you could afford the ticket to the game. You're going to need a 20 to do both.
1: Right. I'm looking at weather here in that stadium, and it doesn't look very good. I would probably have to. I would go to the game, but I would try and find a way to grab me a hot dog while I was in there and a beer. I'd have to find maybe barter something that I had on hand, but I'd have to get both.
0: You hear all those stories about how supposedly it's impossible to get to Giants games and season ticket wait lists are forever.
1: Well, the season tickets, they pass them down in their wills.
0: There'd been divorce battles over Giants tickets and everything else. So you might not be able to get season tickets, but right now even the attempt to have a picture out of that game is
1: television feed is going down in that game. What's going on in New Jersey?
0: Yeah, we got a mess going on with the TV feed on that one, but it does appear that we've already had a fumble by the Titans already in the game, so it could be a sloppy, ugly affair, and it's one that if you were in the greater tri-state area, you could have gone to that game very, very cheap today.
1: Here's the problem with the $7 you'd pay to get into the game. There are security issues in that game that might get way out of hand by the time you get to the third and fourth quarter with that weather and people that have paid only $7 to get into that game. That's when it could get really ugly.
0: That's more of a Jets thing, though. The Giants fans are the more restrained fans. The Jets fans, you hear some stories about some of the things they did with issues with women and other stuff. The Jets games can get pretty lively, from what I understand. Also, we do want to say congratulations to one of the guys you're going to be hearing on the station here momentarily. Last night, they had the Gabby Awards. That's the Georgia Broadcasting Awards. And your winner of the Best Sports Program going to Nick and Chris, as Joanie and Domino get that, along with their producer, Matt Edgar. Best Sports Program and Gabby Award for them. So big congratulations to them. Yep. And others, including the Braves play-by-play crew, winning Best Sports Play-by-Play. But again, Chris Domino going to be coming your way here momentarily off of a celebratory night last night for the Gabby. So big congratulations to him and to Nick, as they do a fantastic job every day for you. 10 to 2 here on 680 The Fan. And just like that, time for us to get out of here.
1: I know.
0: Chris, it was fun, man.
1: Yeah, it's been a blast.
0: Thanks.
1: Give me some Blue Moon.
0: Yeah, thanks to everybody here at the Blue Moon Brewery and Grill for having us out. And thanks to Chris Thames for producing back in the studio. And again, coming up, it is 680 Game Day. They'll have the details for you on everything with the Braves. And keep an eye on how things are going to play out between the Phillies and the Diamondbacks for who that opponent's going to be. 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
21: 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Pretty deep. Ward going back. That ball is gone!
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1: Just find it officially. What time do you roster? Because to me, here's what I would say if I'm baseball. You put it in Tuesday morning. If, God forbid, somebody wakes up. Now, you can replace a guy, but if you pull a guy, he's gone for that series. So that's why maybe more so in a best of five and certainly in a best of seven. I don't think you should have to have your lineup ready till the day of.
2: Yeah.
1: The day of that first game. Because if somebody wakes up and it's bad for whatever
2: reason.
1: Yeah, whatever reason it's bad, I got to call everybody.
2: Yeah.
1: Or you call me. If something goes crazy wrong, you have a cut in a bagel accident, I need to know.
2: Yeah.
1: So I don't know.
2: It is morning. Morning of game
1: okay.
2: one.
1: Because that you have to have guys have the ability to wake up the day of the game before you officially put your roster in. Because remember, if you replace a guy, he's gone for that series.
2: Yeah.
1: Gone for the next. So it gets tricky. I want every last minute available to me to put my playoff roster together.
2: You wake up, you're putting on a sock, and you pull your back. I mean, I think any of us over the age of 35 have had that happen or something similar before. So, yeah, that makes a lot of sense. And so, we'll see. Does Deshaun, there's not a lot to get excited about for the Braves. Like you said, this is one of those games where everybody stays healthy. You see some, you know, intriguing lineup moves here and there. I want to see Deshaun Kearse. I think that's great for him. You know, see, get him some ABs.
1: Well, the question there is, do you actually keep him on a roster to run?
2: Yeah, exactly.
1: But I'm telling you this, man, that back to regular extra innings gets a little bit funky.
2: Mm-hmm.
1: You want to pull a guy. You want to pull a Baldwin and have somebody run for him. You want to pull a Matt Olson and have somebody run. And next thing you know, it's three innings later, and you go, that guy's supposed to be getting an at-bat. Mm-hmm. What just happened? Well, it's not the whatever runner it's called where most of these games end in 11.
2: Yeah. Yeah. Yaz at DH. That's fine. He's hot. Get him some ABs. I would imagine you see Dom Smith in this. And like you said, the Kyle Farmer thing, we shall see. Before we talk about what's going on elsewhere around Major League Baseball, because that's really what we care about. We do have game times. We'll get to that after the break. But before we do that, of course, we have to get to the defensive play of the game presented by the Georgia Department of Administrative Service. Discover a world of opportunity. 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
6: Josh Eknis will be the next man out of the Marlins bullpen. Eknis is 3-4, a 3.34 ERA. This is his 30th appearance of the year. He's got a save, 23 strikeouts in 29 innings.
7: Braves trailing by two runs. Dom Smith to lead it off. And Dominic takes a called strike. Ben, Joe, and J-Chad with you. Final game of this series. Final game of the regular season. 5-3 Marlins in the top of the eighth inning. And Dominic takes the ball low and inside. Dominic Smith homered yesterday. Hit a two-run homer. Braves went on to win 8-3. Braves will wrap up this game today. Fly home, of course, after the game. And then tomorrow, the team will have a workout tomorrow afternoon. There's a ball outside. There's only one day in between today's action and game one of the wild card round. You know, the team will have the workout tomorrow. And like Walt told us, want to get out there and throw the ball around a little bit. Continue to stay loose. Engage, and then came on the following day. Dominic Smith slices one foul into the seats down the left field line.

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1: 385 feet off the bat of Dubon. Bottom of the fourth, still 1-0. J.R. Ritchie solid the first time through the order. Second time, maybe not so much. Heriberto Hernandez steps in to open the fourth with eyes on tying it up.
2: There's the 1-0 pitch on the way from J.R. Ritchie. And a fly ball to deep left field. Dubon drifting, still drifting to the wall. And a tie game. Heriberto Hernandez with a home run over the left field wall. And it's 1-1 in the fourth.
1: Skip ahead all the way to the bottom of the sixth, still tied at 1. Runner on third, 2 outs, and Nestory Ruiz at the plate looking to put the Marlins on top.
2: And the pitch. Swung on, hit up the middle, might get through, and does. Just beyond the reach of Ha-Sung Kim, and the Marlins take a 2-1 lead.
1: Ritchie then gave up a single to Davison De Los Santos, and that puts Jared Cerna at the plate with two down and runners on first and second.
2: Cerna's base hit his last time up, his first hit in the series. Two on, two out. The pitch, ground ball, third base side, fair ball over the bag. That'll go down into the left field corner. One run is in. De Los Santos rounds third. He'll be waved in, and he'll score standing up. It's a two-run double over the third base bag by Cerna, and he's all the way up to four RBIs on the year, and it's 4-1 Miami.
1: Top of the seventh, and the Braves are trying to battle back. Runners at the corners, one down. Calvin Fauché on the mound facing DeSean Kersey.
2: There's the 0-1 pitch on the way to Kersey. Chopper out towards short. That'll be taken by Sanoa. Fires over to first base. In time for the out, Kim scores on the ground out. But it's a 4-2 game. DeSean Kersey with his first RBI of the season.
1: Brewer Hicklin moved up to second on that play. Now two down, runner on second, and Mauricio Dubon at the plate trying to draw the Braves a bit closer.
2: Dubon stings in the right field, down for a base hit. Cutting it off in right field, Konine, here comes Hicklin. Throw out of right field, cut off, the run scores. RBI single by Mauricio Dubon. It's now a one-run game.
1: Bottom of the seventh, A.J. Smith-Shawver out there after coming in for Ritchie with two down in the sixth. The first batter he sees in the seventh is Griffin Konine.
2: There's a deep drive to right. Griffin Konine hits a no-doubter halfway up the second deck. Turned on that pitch from A.J. Smith-Shawver and hit a bomb. His 19th home run of the year.
1: Indeed, it was a bomb. 415 and 110 miles per hour off the bat of Konine. Top of the ninth, Sandy Alcantara in to finish things off for the Marlins. Yes, that Sandy Alcantara. Two down, runner on first, and DeSean Kersey at the plate as the Braves' final hope.
2: And a 1-2. Kersey swings and misses. Marlins win the game, and that ends the regular season. Marlins win it 5-3. The Braves are champions of the National League East, and their next game will be Tuesday at home in Game 1 of the Wild Card Series versus the Phillies. I'll tell you what, partner, I'm ready to go hunt some big game. How about you?
3: It's time. It's time. We've been waiting. We've been patient. It's time to go to work.
2: Ready for that. Final score, Marlins 5, Braves 3.
1: Michael Peterson gets the win for Miami. He improves to 4-4 this season. J.R. Ritchie gets the loss for the Braves. He finishes his rookie season 1-5. Sandy Alcantara, the save, his third, actually, of the season. Let's get to tonight's Georgia Banking Company bullpen spotlight. We were looking to see what A.J. Smith-Shawver could do out of the bullpen in his third appearance. He went 1-3. You heard Walt talk about him a little bit in the network show. 1-3, he gave up a home run, struck out three, got a lot of swing and miss. So we will see if A.J. Smith-Shawver makes the postseason roster and become a weapon out of the bullpen. Georgia Banking Company, your hometown bank of choice. Let's also get to our Wellstar Well stat of the day. Matt Olson was pulled before the bottom of the fourth, but it still counts. He played in all 162 games this season. That puts his number at 944 straight regular season games and counting, the eighth longest streak in

0: get all of them in there.
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0: Thank you so much, Barrett. They're only playing in the majors. The minor league season is over. That's your minor league update. Thank you very much.
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0: Yeah, it was only $100,000.
2: Thanks, Joe. 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
2: 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Before we get the key to Tuesday's game, a little housekeeping. We do the bullpen spotlight every single day on the Wrap-Up Show. We've been keeping a running order. So it's time to announce the winner of the season-long bullpen spotlight. Didier Fuentes!
0: Woo! Yeah! Go Fuentes!
2: 16! Didier Fuentes with 16 bullpen spotlight wins. 16. You want to hear what's next? Listen to some of these. Dylan Lee with 14. Rossell Iglesias with 14. They were second and third, tied a second, whatever. Fourth is Tyler Kenley.
0: I can't believe you did that.
2: I don't even know why I did that. Tyler Kenley came in fourth. Some numbers of note. There are what? There are 23 of these. But some numbers of note. Jose Suarez got four. Yes, that was a thing that happened in April. Aaron Bummer got three. Congratulations to Aaron. Cookie Carrasco with three. But the one that means the most, well, there are some other ones first before we get to the one that means the most. First of all, Osvaldo Vito got one. It was a three-inning save. Ian Hamilton got one. No recollection of that at all. Yoel Piamps got two. But the one that matters most, as is customary, anytime a position player pitches, they are contractually obligated to win the bullpen spotlight contest. So that means the true winner, no offense to Didier Fuentes, but the true winner of our hearts here at the 680 wrap-up show is Jorge Mateo. Three times did Jorge Mateo come out of the bullpen, and thus he gets three mentions as the bullpen spotlight. So we have fun doing this every single year. There was also one instance of nobody.
0: Shout out Chris Sale.
2: That's because Chris Sale pitched a complete game shutout.
0: Victor Medeiros also won.
2: Eight.
0: Won not for pitching.
2: That's true. He won eight of them, and one of them was because he had a two-run single. That's also part of the contract, I think, too. If you're a pitcher and you get an RBI.
0: Yeah, that only happened like three times in the whole league.
2: So next year, moving forward, we have to write these things down. We can etch it in stone like the Ten Commandments. Number one, the first commandment, position player pitching automatically gets one. Number two, if you get a hit or an RBI as a pitcher, you automatically get it no matter what else happens throughout the course of the game. And then those are the only two commandments. So we're eight short. We got to think of eight more before the start of next regular season. Of course, we will do this in the off season or in the playoffs as well.
0: And there were 26 total players that got it, not counting the one where nobody got it. Just 26.
2: 26.
0: And we had an over-under.
2: We had an over-under. Oh, no. I picked over.
0: Of 28.5.
2: I
0: picked the under.
2: See, I control this. I could have totally rigged this.
0: And now you owe me $5.
2: I do owe you $5.
0: Congratulations to Joe Vert.
2: Could I have fixed this? How could I have? I should have fixed this. Eliezer Hernandez pitched today. He already had two of them. See, I wish I'd have known that earlier, so I would have completely rigged this week. No, wait, hold up. Asterisk. We still have the playoffs, and you get a lot of starters pitching in bullpen and pitching in relief in the playoffs.
0: The only starter that we have that has not received a bullpen spotlight is Chris Sale. You would still be under. Bomb drop.
2: No, Tyler Malley.
0: You would still be under. That's 28.
2: J.R. Richie, Grant Holmes has got one. Martin Perez has got two. How can we rig this? All right. So we're going to have to go back in time. This game last year, game 162 last year, Charlie Morton got the start and Chris Sale came in relief. Somehow it's already set in stone.
0: I've already put it on the paper.
2: Can we call Charlie Morton?
0: I don't have his number. Be like, hey, He's off in Florida. He's retired. Don't bother the man.
2: Can you start in the playoffs real quick so I can win a stupid made up contest?
0: I just can't wait for my $5.
2: I know. I already bought you pizza on Friday. Damn. Being all needy over there. It's like you run the show or something.
0: Boy, oh boy.
2: It's like you run this show. You do run the show. I kind of dance and do whatever. All right. Back on track. Let's get the key to Tuesday's game.
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2: I guess we have to be serious again. The key to Tuesday's game, early runs. It's again, you can say Chris Sale, pitch a gem. Of course, that's going to be the key, but we have struggled this year, especially lately, jumping on pitchers early. The Phillies have no idea what they're going to do with their starting pitching or pitching in general going into this series. So let's scramble their brains even more. Early runs, let them do whatever it is they do. And then in game two, make that bullpen even more stressed out than it already is. So early runs for the Braves. That is the key to the game. Like I said, Braves and Phillies on Tuesday. We are yet to find out a starter for the Phillies. I'm not sure they will know until Tuesday morning when the rosters have to be put in. And honestly, they might not know after because Zach Wheeler went today. Aaron Nola on 2 days rest yesterday. Luzardo, fresh off the IL, came in relief, pitched an inning today. You might be looking at Andrew Painter as the game one starter. And if you're looking at guys on full rest, that's going to be him. And then we'll see about Sanchez. Sanchez will probably be in there too, but it's going to be very, very challenging for Don Mattingly and that Phillies coaching staff to figure out what they're doing. Chris Sale on the mound for the Braves. 14-9, 2.16 ERA, 31 walks and 200 strikeouts. 680 Game Day coming your way Tuesday afternoon at 12:15. Ford leadoff show across the network at 1. And then game 1 of the wild card series. Braves, Phillies, Truist Park, 2:15 Eastern Time. For all of us here at 680 The Fan, a laundry list of folks that have helped us out throughout the course of the season. Will Hopkins, David Holloway, Chris Thames, Brandon Harper, Brady Penn, Colin Madden, Chad Potier, Jeff Carter, Bryce Gobert, and a laundry list, a cast of thousands, including today, Vladimir Loussant, Lucas Kochevar, and the man who runs the show, the man who we could not do this show without, Joe Virgin. I'm Barrett Salee. Your final for Miami, Marlins 5, Braves 3.
6: The 680. Hey, it's John Kincaid. 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
14: 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Now, coming up next, we have 4 games going on right now in the 4 o'clock window. 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

0: Hey, it's John Kincaid. You know, I've been driving Audis from Audi Atlanta for a long time. 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Since then, my wife Christina and I have gotten 7 Audis from Audi Atlanta. 7. 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
6: 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The NASDAQ 100 index comprises the 100 largest non-financial companies traded on the NASDAQ. 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
7: But the story to pay attention to is on that 4th and 13 where they did not have to go for it. Let me make that abundantly clear. They could have punted it away and done what they just did. As you said so eloquently earlier, it's been a fight in this game to get yards. So why would you not trust your defense, especially if you're Todd Bowles? Like, you are the defensive mind that is Todd Bowles. They go for it. But Baker Mayfield, in a ton of pain, grabbing his right thumb, so his throwing hand, and he exits to the locker room, and we'll see what ends up happening on this final drive for Tampa once they get the ball back.
8: You mean the Jalen Daniels experience is about to be unleashed onto the NFL? The former undrafted free agent rookie out of Kansas, the backup to Baker Mayfield? Look, one way or another, however this one ends, Andrew, it's going to be hotly debated over the next week. Number one, at what point in time do the Buccaneers and Todd Bowles inevitably part ways? Number two, did they pay Baker Mayfield too early? Because so many people prior to that contract extension said Baker plays at his best when he feels like he's been slighted, when he has a chip on his shoulder, something to prove. I think he still has something to prove, even though he got the money that he so hoped for. At the same time, I look at, again, a roster that credit to Jason liked. Credit where credit is due. They have remained competitive since Tom Brady's retirement, despite the fact that behind the scenes, they've been cultivating talent. A lot of that has to do with their division.